thank y'all so much for coming out.

Jehovah Shalom, Jesus

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Thank you, Lord, for everything you've done so far. You know every chance I get, I'll give you the glory.

sound of my voice. It's not an accident that they listen all the way through. It's because you wanted to tell them in this moment that they are loved. That you have a plan for them. I pray that they would know in the depths of their heart that if something happened, it was supposed to. That they have gifts only they can give, stories only they can tell. And that you've placed them on this planet for a reason. Help them to trust you. Listen, if you don't know Jesus yet, this isn't a man-made religion. This isn't some historical figure on a stained glass window. This is Jesus of Nazareth. The rebel, the revolutionary, the Messiah, the Son of the living God, who walked in the courtroom and said, I know they've got life, but I got that. He took our place. And God's word says if you want to follow Jesus, all you have to do is believe in your heart and confess with your mouth that he is who he says he is. You don't have to do anything to earn his love. You don't get right to go to God. You go to God to get right. And in this moment, it's my honor to offer that to you. I don't get anything from this. Only you finding the hope that I found. The antidote that healed my pain. The name that brought me freedom. If you want to make that decision, in the quiet of wherever you're hearing this, let's repeat these words after me. Jesus, I choose you. I'm tired of doing things my own way. I've fallen down. I've been broken. And I feel hopeless. Please forgive me for the things I have done and the things I will do that break your heart. I need a savior. I need a king. A cause to follow. And a reason to live. And Jesus, I choose you. Because you chose me first. Please be my Lord and Savior. Be my king. Life is over, you know where you're going. And guess what? While you walk this path, you don't have to do it alone anymore. Because even when everyone else leaves, Jesus of Nazareth, the Messiah, the Son of the living God, is right next to you, saying, I've got your back. I'm proud of you. I believe in you. You've got what it takes. You're good enough. And I have a plan to prosper you, not to harm you. A plan to give you a hope and a future. Trust in me, and I won't let you down. We follow Jesus.

0: be a year that also needs some reform in the Petroleum Downstream so that we can address the compensation issues of the dealers and also fuel attendants at most of the retail outlets. The dealers complain that because of unregulated fiscal regime or margin regime they have with their OMCs, some of these OMCs are taking advantage of them and giving them smaller margins based on sales volumes.
1: That was a report on CMC calling for regulatory reforms to protect petroleum dealers from exploitative contracts. Before we part company, let's take a look at how the CDI is faring against other major trading currencies and how some of the key commodities are also faring on the global market.
2: On the interbank foreign exchange markets, the dollar is selling at 11 cedis 46 pesewas. It gained 2 pesewas. The British pound is selling at 15 cedis 38 pesewas. It gained 9 pesewas. The euro is selling at 13 cedis 104 pesewas. It also lost 6 pesewas. However, be guided that these figures could be higher at the Forex Bureau name. On the global commodities market, Brent crude is trading at $76.09 per barrel. Gold is trading at $4,124.30 per ounce, up by $46.60. Cocoa is trading at $6,455 per ton, up by $403.
1: And that was an update from the forest and community markets. And that's how we end the business news on Sunrise. For more news updates, just log on to our website, is3news.com. In a world where you can be anything, just be kind. Because nothing to be kind. Good morning.

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We're coming to you live from our studios on the John Hammond Street, also live across a number of affiliates around the country, inclusive of that, KESME 107.1 FM in Tamale. That's where my friends up north are doing all of the great listening this morning.

we'll get into a quick message of motivation this morning. I'll give you a sense of what the weather is supposed to look like as well.

And today I want to talk to us about that often mentioned phrase about time being the best healer of men. And it's an advice that comes very often, right? When someone is going through a rough patch, a heartbreak, disappointment, we have friends telling us that do not worry, time heals. But the question I want to ask is, does it? Does time really heal? Think about it for a moment. Time has passed for all of us. Years have gone by, yet some people are still angry about something that happened 20 years ago. Some are still carrying guilt from mistakes they made in their youth. Some are imprisoned by words spoken long ago. If time healed everything, then the passing of years would surely erase everyone. But oftentimes, life doesn't seem to work like that. And so you'll have us asking, does time really heal? Or it gives us the opportunity to heal? Healing happens when forgiveness replaces resentment, right? And when acceptance replaces denial. When difficult conversations take place, when courage allows us to face what we've been avoiding, and when faith helps us trust God with what we cannot change, the calendar do those things for us, but only the heart can. This is why two people can experience the same heartbreak 10 years later. One has found peace, the other is still living inside that moment. They were both given the same amount of time. What they did with that time is what actually made the difference. This is not to say that healing should be rushed. Most certainly, some wounds are deep, and I dare argue they may be even deeper than some others. Some losses will change us forever. And we know that grief has its own rhythm. And for that matter, healing should never be forced. But neither should it be postponed by waiting for time to do what only courage, grace, and God's help can accomplish. The psalmist wrote that the Lord is close to the brokenhearted and save those who are crushed in spirit. If you notice, God's promise is not that time will remove every hurt. His promise is his presence in the midst of it. And so let us go into today not asking how much time has passed since that heartbreak, but let us perhaps be asking what has been happening in my heart during that time. Because healing is measured not only by the passing of days, but by the quiet transformation of the soul. May today bring the grace to take the next step towards healing, whatever that step may be.

quickly on the weather before we get into a bit more in terms of some music. The Ghana Meteorological Agency says that the northern part of the country today starts with thunderstorms. So a bit more in terms of rain expected there. While mist and slight rain affect parts of southern Ghana. Already it's cloudy here. And later on, we'll expect a bit of sunshine to give way to thunderstorms and rain across many parts of the country. Do well to go onto their social media handles as well and get a sense of what the weather is expected to look like if you're in the country. But an umbrella will be advisable as we step out into today.

a bit more, after which when I return, a bit more in terms of music as well, then we'll get into the newspapers for you here on the 3FM Sunrise. I am Eric Mawenaegbeta. 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

0: If Parliament agrees, the Ministry of Food and Agriculture will support all parliamentarians to go into poultry production. In fact, as you speak,
1: Honourable
0: we are
1: Minister,
0: preparing.
1: Honourable Minister,
0: I'm talking about proposal.
1: I'm saying that we have noted your assurance on this particular one, and we'll follow up with it. You have made two assurances. We'll follow up on each of them. You have made the assurance on the service centers. We shall visit them, the 50.
0: Yes.
1: And see to the conclusion, the construction, and make sure that you have that. And this promise you have also, assurance you have also given about
0: proposal.
1: Yes. Trust me, a lot of the MPs, it would help them in their post-retirement.
0: Mr. Chairman, thank you for applauding my initiative. These are some of the initiatives that the Mahama administration is bringing to this country. And it's good that you are applauding this. I want to assure you that even though I'm calling it a proposal, plans are far advanced. The ministry is procuring some quantity of beds, mainly for members of parliament. And so when I appear before the House, I will indicate to you how we want members to prepare themselves towards it. As soon as the beds are ready, we then distribute them to the various places for members of parliament to be in that business. Because we think that when it comes to capacity to scale up, you can do it. We only have to stimulate the interest in you. And I must say that it's a very viable project. I'm a poultry farmer myself.
2: That's the Minister for Food and Agriculture speaking to the Nkukon Kitinkiti Initiative. Get us nicely into the newspaper review segment this morning.

The Daily Graphic is here this morning. Big banner story. President opens new Kolibu Cath Lab. As a picture of the president commissioning the new cardiac catheterization at the National Cardiothoracic Center of the Kolibu Teaching Hospital. GJ gives Kaswa NDC chairman 7-day ultimatum over Obatampa radio attack. Tomato imports to end in 4 months, as according to the Agric Minister. Shops to close from 6 a.m. to 1 p.m. today. A number of us have been receiving messages from banks, telcos,

On the back page of the Daily Graphic, they are asked a question if Belgium can stop free scoring Spain. Get a copy for yourself, do the reading. The Ghanaian Times is next. 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That's a cocoa marketing company. Abutrika extradited to US over alleged $8 million romance fraud. 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Services sector leads expansion.

back page of the Daily Graphic. Addendum MC hands over 24i economy market contract documents. Absa Bank empowers persons with disability through financial literacy. Today I have two copies of a Ghanaian Times newspaper. The Daily Guide, next on my bail. Abu Trika extradited to US over $8 million romance scam. Has a picture of him at the airport. His lawyers turned up in court yesterday, surprised, and were asking questions as to his whereabouts. We're willing or hoping to file a habeas corpus to have his body produced. Well, all of that has been rendered moot as the individual has been taken out of the jurisdiction. Structures near Tessa Dam easily gone to be demolished, as according to the presidency. Ex-NAFCO boss released from Iyoko custody without conditions. No court order reverse back voter ownership. Azuma Resources and Obatampa radio attack. GGA gives Central Region NDC chair 7 days to apologize. 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Ghana to repay about 54 billion cedis in debt servicing in 2027. Government to deploy AI to improve tax collection, and farmers receive 1,000 bags of fertilizer under Feed Ghana program. The BNFT, Marine Insurance Act would boost claims certainty, trade confidence. 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The Church of Jesus Christ of Latter-day Saints support NADMO with $300,000 worth of relief items. 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

0: Branham. It's very bad. So we all came together that we should form 5 members committee, 5 from the association, which I belong to, and 5 from the assembly, which I also belong to, so that we'll have a stakeholder meeting. Then we look at the way forward for us to do a proper thing on the land before we can be reset. Then we had it on Graphic Online, publication on Graphic Online, that is giving us a minimum of 6 weeks to evacuate from the land.
1: Means what? Since you were shown the land, and I'll come back to you guys in the studio pretty shortly, since you were shown the land and you were raising concerns that the land ought to be cleared to at least give you an opportunity to begin to put your structures on it, there's not been any response whatsoever. You've not had any communication whatsoever with the municipal chief executive.
0: So after we went there, we had the first meeting. Then we proposed to them that, in fact, they should enhance it so that we can put some hidden wooden structure over there so that we can reset ourselves so that they can also achieve their land there. He said their land over where they want to be the 24-hour economy. They said no, they will not do it. What they can only do to support us is the borehole electricity. The remaining ones, they are giving us just 6 weeks to evacuate from the land to go and settle there. Then I asked the MC, in this case, are we going to put tents there to put the people under? He said that one belongs to us. We should think about it and know what we can do.
1: Right.
0: As for him, there's pressure on him to do the work.
1: Let me pause on you and all of you in the studio as well, because the municipal chief executive has joined us on the phone. Mohammed Awal is the municipal chief executive for Ayawaso North, right?
2: Yes.
1: Honorable, good morning to you. Thank you very much for joining us here on the 3FM Sunrise.
2: Good morning.
1: I trust that all is well with you.
2: So far, so good.
1: Great.
2: We are just embarking on the mandate given to us by the President of the Republic to clean the city.
1: I know it's one of the reasons why I knew we're struggling to connect with you this morning as well. But this is also an important conversation, because residents from your municipality at the Mamobi Kaswakuda market say that you've given them a 6-week ultimatum to move out of where they are currently, and there's been a relocation of land provided at Aikuma off the Dodowa Road. But they have concerns to other due processes which should be followed. And I believe you were hearing the Assemblyman Wisdom Boateng speak to a number of concerns they've tabled before you, and your response is that as for you, you have nothing to do in that regard, because there's pressure.
2: Very well
1: noted. There's pressure on you to put up the 24-hour market. Have the concerns been brought to you? How have you been responding and helping them as well settle?
2: Very well noted. Thank you for having me. I think with the issue of the 24-hour market, the space earmarked for that project within our municipality is the Kaswankuda. And the Kaswankuda was reserved for that purpose. It was reserved purposely for a market. It has not been rezoned to the status of residence. So I will disagree with my people if they say we are sacking them because we are going to build a market and then they are residing there. It is not meant for residence. It is meant for a market. The lands were acquired for one, General Hospital, which we successfully had it as the Mamobi General Hospital, and then a cluster of schools, which we have as the Unity Cluster of Schools, which was also successful, and then a police station, which we have as the Kutubabi Police Station, and the last one of it is the market, which is the Kaswankuda space. It was ideally supposed to be a market, not

0: president. So by giving them a human face to the evacuation, I have to secure with the assembly a land at Ayukuma to relocate them, so at least they can also feel the human nature of it. Not that we are going to sack them as squatters and not giving them a place to reside. I have had several engagements with them ever since I assumed office as the municipal chief executive. And almost all the engagements we had, aside the last two, was successful. The last two was the only successful engagement
1: and,
0: we had.
1: And what have been the problems of those last two meetings, which has resulted in a failure in terms of success?
0: No, the last two was rather successful.
1: So all others had failed, but the last two were successful?
0: Yes. The last two were successful because they agreed to go have a view of the land that we secured, which we also took the leaders to the site, made them have a view of it, and then sent us a letter that they are okay with the site. They took us to Shraj. We went to Shraj. We went. Shraj also advised that we attach some habitable conditions to it, to the land, so that at least they can also be comfortable there, which is one, access to electricity, and then access to potable water.
1: And
0: which
1: it was a question I was going to ask, if that has been done since.
0: Yes,
1: this
0: we are in the process. We are in the process. We are in the procurement process to ensure we get some boreholes, and then electricity access to the land.
1: How long is that going to take? Is that within the 6 weeks estimation?
0: This particular exercise would take about 3 weeks to be executed.
1: It would take 6 weeks.
0: Three weeks. Yes.
1: Right. If that is the plan, then let me come back to them in the studio, right?
0: Very well.
1: Because that's the exact, and stay on for me. So
0: okay, I'm still on.
1: Mr. Chako, it says it will take 3 weeks to have this done for you. And if the MC is on the line and says that you've gone to see the land, the only concern is that there's no electricity, there's no water. They are bringing electricity onto the land. They are putting up boreholes as well on the land. Mind you, MC, how many boreholes? One or two? Just by way of clarity.
0: We are going to have three boreholes.
1: Three boreholes. Yes. Three boreholes on the land. If three boreholes on the land, where is the concern again? Or you, what more are you looking for in terms of a package before you can leave?
2: Thank you. You know, in life, it's not only electricity and water supports life. And if you are a chief executive officer, supposed to swear an oath to take good care of the people under you. And when we have a constitution that directs how we conduct ourselves as citizens, and the same constitution guarantees the rights of the people to livelihood, to shelter, to security, education, health, and you are supposed to know this. I'm not supposed to say it, that you move people from a place where they'll be enjoying all these things to take them to a bare land and give them water and electricity. Then immediately you move them. Where are they going? Where would they go and carry their belongings? People are going to school. People are sick. Some are working. A whole lot. So what about the human rights of those people as far as leadership is concerned?
1: So you're speaking to how this impacts in terms of work and access to school as well.
2: All our rights as Ghanaians, they must be factored into this. The ownership of the land is in dispute, is in question. The ownership of the land.
1: The land where they've taken you to.
2: Yes. On what terms? What conditions? Is it leasehold? Is it freehold? Is it tenancy? They are refusing to come to terms on this. And when he said that the last two meetings were successful, it's not true. That was even the worst. There was a disagreement. There was a disagreement about this particular issue of on what conditions are they taking the people from Mamubi to Aikuma.
1: Right.
2: We're supposed to know all these things before we go. Because people are living as, residents. You move them straightforward to a land with only water and electricity. Does it take 6 weeks to put up a structure? Even if you're a tenant, what did the rent control law says? Is it 3 weeks that you give a tenant who is not paying your rent to quit? We disagree with what he's saying.
1: Right. Let me have the MC speak to those. MC, first off, the rights under which they are to go on to this land, they are asking, is it a government land that you are taking them to where after a while, when government decides to use the land again, you come and say you are moving them? Under what conditions are they moving on to this land? That's one.
0: Very well noted.
1: So answer that for me before I even come to structures.
0: Very
1: and
0: well.
1: What sort of structures are to be
0: so, the current land we have acquired for them at the Aikuma is being registered in the name of the assembly. It is the assembly's property. So we are moving them to the assembly's property. From government's property to another government's property.
1: From one government property to another government property.
0: Exactly.
1: Means they're not owners of the land.
0: They are not owners.
1: Absolutely.
0: Currently, where they are squatting, they are not owners of the place.
1: Yes. Once you use the word squatting, it suggests they are not owners.
0: Exactly. It is for government.
1: Fair.
0: But we are just trying to help not to displace them entirely, but at least to add a human face to it for them to have a habitable place, at least, to manage.
1: How long?
0: They gave us a request. Mm. They sent a request to us that they want us to demarcate the place and then give it to them for them to pay in installment
1: so that
0: they can own it.
1: So that they can own the land.
0: Exactly. And that we are trying to consider.
1: I'm seeing them shake their head that there hasn't been a conversation about ownership and a plan to own the land. Because I was going to ask, how long can they then stay on this land, this new land that has been acquired by the municipality, if it is still government land? Because there could be plans in the future as well to develop that space, and it will mean the persons who are there will have to be moved again. But since you're mentioning a handing over in terms of they paying some monetary value,
0: exactly,
1: what are we looking at in terms of that negotiation as well, even before I come to the 6 weeks period to build settlements?
0: So it is something
1: there.
0: We are also considering. Should they want us to do it that way, then we will also gladly do it so that we can all be on the same plane. But aside that, if they don't agree to that terms, then the place still remains that of government. So they will be paying our ground rent.
1: They'll still pay ground rent whilst they are there?
0: Yes, they have to pay.
1: Mm.
0: These are things to do for you to know where you are doesn't belong to you. Once we don't collect those tolls from you, you will become very comfortable and thinking it is your personal property.
1: Let's talk about the structures now. 6 weeks, you'll agree, is a short time to put up structures on that piece of land to have persons move in and settle in. Has the municipality thought in that regard as to the time frame with which we're told close to 7,000 individuals are to move to that place?
0: This is something that had to be done since last year. I gave them an ultimatum to move out of the place that was on the 1st of November 2025, which they didn't adhere to. And this is government flagship. We need to ensure everything is done within 18 months. There are resources allocated for that purpose by the government, which is seated in the accounts. All we need to do is to have them out of the land and then be able to continue with the project.
1: Yes, I understand that aspect.
0: In other localities or municipalities, they just demolish and let you go without any place to seek refuge.
1: Which you are doing separately. I think the concern now is that 6 weeks. Now we're down to 4 weeks. Putting the structures in place becomes a concern. Are we to see kiosks? What sort of structures are we supposed to see? Because you're still the owners of the land, and so you should have an idea as to what sort of development you want to see on the land before subsequently.
0: So there has been a committee set up with 5 members from our side as the municipality. Mm. As a municipal assembly, and then 5 members from them as the illegal occupants of the Kasuankuda land.
1: And what's been agreed by the committee?
0: To the roadmap.
1: Mm.
0: To see to the roadmap as to how to get the accurate data from the Kasuankuda and how the land should be structured. They have sat. For once, that was last Monday, they start to discuss this extensively.
1: Mm.
0: So they are handling their affairs currently. They haven't handed over the reports of their meetings to me yet. Hope to receive the reports and then know the next step to take.
1: Mm. I'm just going to ask this question as we're trying to wrap up, because we have to go for sport. In terms of the look ahead and the going forward, is there a consideration on the part of the municipality to afford a bit more time in terms of the ultimatum, considering you're speaking to a committee working on a roadmap to see to the demarcation and the use of the land, which means that the land might not even be readily available for development for persons to begin to move there?
0: The land certainly is available. It's just left with them to relocate. So the structures to put in place over there lies within the committee. They are to give us the roadmap as to how to go. So we are still waiting for them. Hopefully, I know by tomorrow, they are going to finish me with the report. Sorry, that will be on Monday because tomorrow is a Saturday.
1: Yeah, tomorrow is a Saturday. So yes. Monday, they'll finish you with the reports, which gives a clear idea as to how the land should be developed. Just quickly, and this one, I know it's a stretch, but will the assembly provide a bit more in terms of support to help develop the structure so that these individuals can move to? Because between now
0: that
1: and then,
0: that will be a very hard thing to do, because government does not compensate for occupying a government land.
1: Fair. That's fair. I mean, for you can squatters develop rights, but not rights on government land. Right. That's fair, and that's known. That's why I'm asking that this is a stretch, and if a bit more in terms of a human face can be put on this, because
0: so we
1: we're
0: have
1: talking
0: done
1: about
0: a
1: 7,000
0: lot. We have done a lot. We have been able to do a lot. They should also come halfway so that we will all enjoy and then relax our minds.
1: Right. I'm going to ask.
0: After the erection of the 24-hour market, they are going to be the first point of call to come and occupy the place at a fee. Not for free.
1: Means you give them a first right of refusal to occupy the place after the market is built.
0: Exactly.
1: Hold on for me. Let me just bring Mr. Chekpo in briefly as we wrap up the conversation, because we have to make way for sport. This is what the municipality has been saying. They say you should meet them halfway as well, because they've gone other places. They are demolishing without compensation. They are demolishing without finding alternative sources. I think somewhere in Kaswa about a month ago, there were reports where the place was being demolished without recourse to the individuals because it was government land. Okay. How do you respond and how do you meet the government halfway as well?
2: Thank you very much. That is the main reason why I said from the beginning that Kaswa Kuda issue is different from what is pertaining at other places. And then let us put it on record. And in our previous correspondence to the assembly, we are not squatters. We are not squatters. I repeat it. We are not squatters and we are not encroachers. Like I said, we were invited, just as he's talking about ground rent. It's the same way we are still paying ground rent to them for 15 years over. Can squatters be paying ground rent to the assembly? Will you go and put a revenue office with staff, with ledger book and numbers for squatters? So if we are occupying the place illegally, then all the monies they have collected for over 50 years, is it not illegal money? So the MC must get it right. Probably he may not be aware how things started. He should go back to the archives and check that people at Kaswa Kuda are not squatters. We have a right of entry. It was an agreement. We are in partnership. We are the one who provided the internally generated fund for the assemblies over the years. Ask him which other IGF that they be relying on for long. So that issue of squatters is out. We are not accepting it. We are not squatters. We have documents. They take ground rates from us every month. Like I said, if you don't pay, they will lock your store. So what is illegality about that?
1: Right.

0: can't do it. Is it not better getting the rainwater on us than being flooded by rainwater and disposed water? I think it's better. So to say that, oh, the government didn't look at metro and all that, it is not raining, it's not raining snow, it's not raining cats and dogs, it's just drizzling. And even our farmers, some of them are in the farms, farming with the rain. So what is the problem? So let's not use this one to chastise the government. I think the benefit of we cleaning our city under drizzle is better than lying in our homes and being flooded and taken away by, let me excuse me for a better word, poo-poo water. Because all the flood water contains fecal matter, which very soon, if we don't take time, like they are putting in measures, if we don't take the good measures, we'll get serious outbreak of diseases. Some have died out of the flood, and some will die out of infection.
1: Mm.
0: So to me, calling Ghanaians to sacrifice and come out today, whether we've cleared it a holiday or not, if you don't go to work and say you were at the place cleaning, no one is going to disturb you because they know that the government has access to go and clean. So to me, government is taking care of the situation seriously. You see, what is surprising is how MPP people are even calling for the Attorney General to even be removed because he allowed government to take money to rescue flood victims. That the count has been garnished. The account of the Garrett was not garnished, but they spent only 11 million out of the 100 and something into solving flooding problem, and no one said anything. And no one has seen monies under people's beds, and has kept quiet. So let's not be running, trying to chastise a government, trying to find, excuse my word, flimsy excuses to attack government. That this person must be dismissed because he allowed money to be moved. He allowed money to be moved to save Ghanaians. If even the account was even being garnished by somebody, and there's life and death, and we think we can find money elsewhere to pay him, we can use the money. What is the problem? It's not our money. It's our money. We have used monies in this country carelessly to dig a very big pit to breed mosquitoes. Parliament is flooded with mosquitoes all the time. We may be getting malaria even because of that pit. And no one said anything. People who have used this country's money carelessly, recklessly, are enjoying their lives elsewhere out of this country. They are even fighting for those who have been accused of fraud to be able to travel out of this country. When some have traveled legally and they are not coming back, why are they not complaining that somebody is traveling out, he has spent money and they have taken him to court. They should allow him to stay in the country mandatorily. But they are rather fighting for his freedom, human rights. We the rest who have been affected by the money he has spent carelessly, we don't have human rights.
1: Right.
0: So to me, this excuse trying to bring government in that, oh, government does not coordinate this, government that is not working well, we are young people. Look, we are the people who are the cause. Let's all sit up. Let's all sit up and contribute. When we go out from here, I beg him, we'll go and pick some wood from the gutters to unlock it so that water can flow and then people don't get flooded in Accra.
1: Right. Mr. Kuteng, good morning to you. It's been a while.
0: You have to pay for it.
1: I trust at all is well with you as well.
2: God has been so merciful. And very good morning to my senior brother and my good friend, Dr. Bagri. Indeed, I need a mic. Once it is your own, I don't need to borrow or buy it. Do I? All right. Greetings to our cherished listeners. It's been a while I've been here.
1: Yes.
2: So other considerations took me away. In fact, the president declaring the two-day cleaning exercise to me is much ado about nothing. Honestly. After the 2 days, what happens? It's a cultural issue. We as Ghanaians are not disciplined when it comes to keeping our environment clean. I don't think this should be a political issue at all, because it could have been any president on the seat given the flood we had. And I always maintain that even though the flood is a form of a disaster, it's a policy issue. It's because we have failed consistently to do the necessary arrangements to protect ourselves. And so far as to say that there's no any cleaner city in Ghana today. Even if you go to the rich

0: neighborhood, you see open gutters. Nobody cares about anybody.
1: Mm.
0: It's like government must do these things for us. And I think we have to go back to the old days of the Rollins. When I say the old days of the Rollins, not military rule,
1: yeah,
0: but where we have these sanitary inspectors who were and communal spirit, where we set this aside to clean our environment. I think that we are also not doing well in our rubbish and garbage collections, because we have monopolized this thing to just one single company, the Zoom Lion.
1: Mm.
0: And you know, when there are challenges, you see that they also fold up. And you see,
1: I mean, they had their, I mean, their contracts, one came to an end, it's not been renewed.
0: I think they are validating and auditing what has gone on over the period with acquisitions upon counter acquisition. And this journalist, Manasseh Azuri, has been on the neck of Zoom's Lion for a very long time.
2: Mm-hmm. Not counter acquisition, they are facts.
0: And I think that government should build the capacity of other companies and diversify our refuge collections. And you see, we still do things the traditional way. Look at the pure water we drink, the waste, where does it end up? We don't have factories that recycle some of these things. We just push them to landfill site and thinking that they'll disappear by an act of God. And that will not happen. If you go to other countries, they are recycling these products and using it for other byproducts. So we are not one being responsible as citizens. Government is also showing leadership by policy. And thirdly, we don't prioritize how we collect, manage, and dispose of our refuse and garbages. So the 2 days exercise, when we clean, we clap for ourselves, mm-hmm, and we go back to sleep.
1: Mm-hmm.
0: I guarantee you 3 days, the whole place will be littered. So what the president should have rather been doing is to see how we can sustain this over a period and not make it a national fanfare. And I can guarantee you that today many people will not come to work. That the president have directed that all shops should be closed, everybody should be involved.
1: Up until a point, I think we've seen a number of messages, banks and all that, saying they open the shops at one.
0: You know Ghana, my brother. People will take it as a holiday. And more often than not, in this country, we have too many holidays and we don't calculate the economic effect to the state. How much revenue as a state we lose in a single day? We don't seem to appreciate some of these things. So to me, it is a Ghanaian problem. Let's unite, ask ourselves, are we happy about our environment? You can keep your yard clean, but when you step out and go to other places and the place is filthy, you inhale that same filth. So let's ask together, collectively, say that enough is enough, and see how we can collect, process, and recycle these things. Then we don't get the kind of flooding we get. Look, the flooding that happened, the truth of the matter is that if our gutters were not true, if we didn't build on waterways, if we didn't fill our wetlands that absorb this water and channel it into the sea, I guarantee you we wouldn't have had flooding. And I say this because you see that after 5-6 hours of the flooding, water was able to go because state authorities began to look at the fault lines and distilled those fault lines and the water got its way to go. So this disaster more or less was self-imposed. And I think as a country, let's do away politics on this matter. It's an environmental issue that affects everybody. Because the victims, can you even distinguish who was party A or who was party B? So the president should move beyond this kind of populist approach, where the it will give arsenal to party communicators to say that he's a caring president. When this thing happened, he declared 2 days, we're able to clean our country. I think those populist stance don't help us. And you see that even after the flood, it became a debate between who was compassionate and who was not. When one was in the air, surveying to see the effect of the flooding, so that probably planning can go into alleviating it. The other was on the ground. Then it became a political banter. I think as a country, we can celebrate this mediocrity. We have far, far, far above some of these cheap politics we do.
2: The one walking in the mud.
3: He's talking about the politicization.
0: I'm talking about the politicization of it. Right. We are far beyond that. These are not issues as a country we should even be talking about.
2: Sure.
0: What does someone be in the air and someone on the boot got to do? And at the end of the day, relief items they give to these people, mattresses. What is mattress going to do to a victim whose house has been flooded, has lost everything? You understand? And we are not looking at the security aspect of it, Marina. Many local businesses are off now because of the flooding. People otherwise they were working in these companies at home. So you have to think, in the next 3-4 even a year, what are they going to feed on? And already we are grappling with youth unemployment in this country. So as a country, please, please, let's stop celebrating mediocrity and look at how these things we should ordinarily be doing don't come, don't get national headlines. Internationally, I don't think that we are not serious as a people.
1: Right.
0: Ghanaians are very serious people.
1: I'm just going to follow through on this briefly a bit more in terms of the waste management, because today we are collecting a lot of waste. Where is it going? The landfill sites, we don't have enough. And we are collecting more, a lot more waste will be produced. The look ahead, we haven't heard a lot from government on that front as to going beyond today, what we are doing to effectively manage and handle waste in the country and the capital, to be specific, where a lot of this happens. That appears to be missing in terms of all of the conversations which has characterized the post-flood mitigation and all of that. Because yes, we can take away the buildings on waterways and all of that, but one of the major things is the waste which is clogging our drains as well. Let me start with you, Doc, and then I'll come to Doc. And then
3: this government has no plan. That's the truth. I don't see any major plan that this government has, to be honest. Because like you said, you know, Marina, we sit in this country, and I've always stated that the policy arm of the country, which is the government of the day, every single subsequent government, is the National Development Planning Commission. They have the game plan of how to make sure that this country works and works well with a clear policy decision. When a government says you should go and clean, and the government does not prepare adequately where you will send these garbages that you are going to get. Like I said, it's drizzling, it's raining. When I was coming, I saw people already picking things from the side of the road. Accra girls were already on the streets. They didn't even have these PPEs that you would ordinarily see that people are wearing gloves and having their Wellington boots on, having their nose mask on. You didn't see any of that. So how prepared really is this government? Today is the 10th, I suppose. Today is the 10th of July. This issue happened 30th of June. That's when we had this major flooding. The government has had time to be able to sit, to be able to decide what processes and what plans. I would call on His Excellency, Mr. President, please sit with the National Development Planning Commission. Get a plan for the regions of this country. See how we can reposition certain industries Marwin, I don't know whether you have been told that Belakwa has built on the waterway.
1: There's been a number of companies,
3: yes,
1: which
3: built on the waterway
1: I can't confirm that Belakwa, I'm telling you, it's on record.
3: Belakwa has built on the waterway. In Tema, the Dreamers manufacturing company that lost all of their drinks and everything on the
1: which was floating on the warehouse.
3: Okay. Has also stated that there are a number of factories that has been built on the waterway. So why are we doing this to ourselves as a people? We have stated that the plan for Greater Accra, Lakeside, is supposed to be a residue of water. But people have gone to build the Ramsar site. Even Chado. Chado is a farm. A sugarcane plantation. Many years ago. Today people have gone to encroach on it. Achimota as well. So you see, how we have overly populated this region is not the thinking of what is on paper. In the 1957, Accra's population was less than 100,000, in the thousands. Today is 9 million people. 9 million people. And of course, Africa is going to be the market of the world in less than 20 years to come. Ghana is located in Africa. So, and Ghana is a significant player, really, in the ecosystem of the sub-region of West Africa. The threats of security are so high, which is why, for me, declaring a two-day cleaning exercise is not a solution to the problem.
1: But nobody said it's a solution. It's just a part of the process in helping to... It's a stopgap measure. It's to aid the process.
3: That's a fair argument. Marwina, look, we have state institutions. We have para agencies that is mandated to be able to do a lot of these things. Of course, you might want to instill some culture in the Ghanaian people. And you are aware that I don't know which of the leaders, but we used to have cleaning exercises the last Saturday of every month. Okay?
1: We've had that for some time.
3: And I think that still works. Do you get what I'm saying? This is a major disaster that needs constructive sitting down to ensure that you have a clear policy direction to be able to solve these issues.
1: The post-flood mitigation efforts, which is being led by the military, is not good enough.
3: It's a good way to start. That I commend. I mean, clearly, I've stated on other platforms that the Standobe led flooding committee failed. Of course, it failed. And the president could not help but his darling boy failed in making sure that the leadership responsibility that has been given to him by the president as the deputy chief of TAF in charge of operations to see to it. He couldn't do it. There were six guidelines that he was told to make sure that he couldn't, even on the day of the flooding. Their jobs had not been taken away from them. Even on the day of the flooding, that flooding committee that was set up, their jobs had not been taken away from them. But yet still, he was handicapped. But I'm glad that the president has brought in the military. No. But the president should have done this long ago, which is why I said, Mr. Mahama has the honest responsibility. He's been the longest serving public servant in this country. So he should know it. That these things, 48 engineers, we know 48 engineers from the olden days. In fact, in the northern part of this country, because of the threats of terrorism, if you are constructing boreholes, if you are constructing road bridges, you use the 48 engineers in their military uniform so that they can scare off these terrorists. Those are the things that we do. And everybody is aware of that. So this should have been the thinking of Mr. Mahama. This should have been his thinking rather than bringing this Standobe committee that failed from the very beginning of it. Which is why I say that this government doesn't seem to have a plan. Because if you have a plan, you will not expose your citizens to this risk. No PPEs have been provided. No nose mask. No wallet boots. School children on the day that they must be in class. Steady. They're on the streets. The risk of that. People are driving in and out. The risk of that. So for me, I get very, very troubled with the leadership of Mr. Mahama. Okay? I want to be able to see a president that can leave a legacy. And this is his legacy. If he does it well, he does it well for all of us as a people. And that is what, when I wake up every single day, I want to see that the president is working.
1: Fair, fair. Doc, how do you respond to your fellow doc who says that he's not seeing leadership from the president?
2: Said we should stop playing politics with this flood. Me, I've said it severally. The problem of flooding in Accra and any flood in Ghana is a collective responsibility. Though leadership is supposed to be leading us and giving us direction in how to manage and prevent flooding in the country.
1: Right.
2: But we ourselves are the problem. We are all here thinking that after today's exercise, people will start littering the place again. Is it government that is going to announce that litter the place? It is that we are not conscious of our environment. We want to treat the environment the way we want and want to enjoy it. Yes, let's be honest to ourselves. This year's rainfall, June rainfall, was a record rainfall. And I've said it, even if we had cleaned Accra completely clean, we would have had flooding in Accra. Who tell you New York doesn't flood? When a disaster, when a natural rainfall comes like this, to this extent, there must be flooding. Because we didn't expect to have three times the amount of rainfall that we had in 2023, 2022. We didn't expect it. The rain that fell in Accra was a record amount. So places would have flooded. But it got worse because the Garrick project, which was supposed to mitigate this. See, the Garrick project, which was supposed to mitigate this. Money was used to send people to, is it hotel in Eastern region? How did they, Hagwa Safari. For training. Hagwa Safari for training. Were they going to count zoo animals? Only 11 million out of the 100 and something they spent went into real mitigation of the flood issues in Accra. The rest were told are used for training. Are used to treat COVID.
4: A portion against politics.
2: Yes, man, but he went there trying to blame the current president for this.
4: So
2: you
4: don't,
2: see?
4: Don't go there.
2: You see? The president is doing what he's what he's supposed to do. Mawenya, the first thing the president should do if there's a disaster like this, he must give immediate measures. The immediate measures is the cleaning up he has instructed us all to go and do. That is the immediate measures. Then we have short-term measures.
4: Medium and long term.
2: Medium and long term. This is how you plan to devolve a place and clear a place to prevent a disaster from happening. So what we are to do now is to clean ourselves and know that the garbage that we are picking today that has clotted the gutters is the first thing that has cost us in getting this effect of the flood. So first, let's learn to clear the place and learn that we shouldn't throw. By picking the garbage ourselves, we'll learn that we'll not throw garbage again onto the streets and into the gutters. Now, district assemblies have put up some call centers. If you see somebody pouring any garbage into gutters, film the person and send it to us. I know in my area, Chado, they've arrested some people already. Some guy who sell coconuts there was pouring the coconut husk into the gutters. They've arrested him and he's going to be dealt with. And when I was coming, I could see the people come out and they were cleaning. The worry that people are walking on the street and car can knock them. Look, there are policemen and security men and assemblymen. Are they helping to control the traffic for people to be able to come and do the cleanup themselves? Mm. So, look, to say that Mahama has no plan, has no this, you've come to talk about National Development Plan, National Development
3: NDPC.
2: Planning Commission. What didn't Mahama do with Ninoy Thompson?
1: Who is back in the position?
2: Who is back in the position? They set up a 40-year development plan, which would have helped us even allow this Garrick project to work very effectively. What did our former president do with His Excellency Dr. Bawumia? They pushed it to the back burner. Is it even the back burner? They put it into the dustbin. They never applied it. If they had worked with it,
4: but Bawumia was not the president.
2: No, but Bawumia took credit for almost everything.
4: No, he was the vice.
2: Bawumia took credit for almost everything except where they failed.
4: It was vice president with that Iran, but no.
2: Oh, what? No, please, don't go there. Look, National Development Planning Commission came out with a 40-year development plan. They threw it away. So I advise you to go and see your current flag bearer to help us bring it back. To contribute, when they call them as a party, they should come and contribute so that we develop something brand new so that we can develop this country. As for flooding, there is no country that hasn't got flood. And there are countries that have been built in flood areas and they are living harmoniously with it. I can cite Singapore. Singapore is built on the sea.
3: Yeah.
2: Holland is built on the sea. They live happily with it. It is our indiscipline, our collective indiscipline. Citizens are indisciplined. Those who are to implement the laws and the policies of the country, district assembly, metropolitan assemblies, engineers, especially the engineers who give the permits, they are also indisciplined. And now when you want to go and do the right thing by pulling people's houses down, then the preachers will come. Yenfa manyami and let them stay. And that is the cause of the problem. Let's all desist from this indiscipline, like Emma said, and let's apply the recommendations of what the National Engineers Association, is it council or something? They came out with some guidelines to help the government improve upon the flooding in the country. Let's go by it, because they are the engineers. And I think the president has definitely heard them, and they'll go with it. After blaming Stan Dogbe that he has done this, yeah, look, they set up a committee for them to come out with recommendations for the president. And that saw to the delivery of 14 point something million. In your term for 5 years, you spend only 11 million, eh? But Stan Dogbe and his team, after talking to the president, they've already released almost 17 million. It means that their recommendations are working, just that it couldn't survive the current flood in the amount of water that came down from heavens. So let's not be blaming president. Our president has done nothing. President has not done. President has done so much. The first thing is to save lives. The second thing is to try to mobilize everybody to take part in the cleaning, sensitize them. And the next plan will be how to continue with the Garrett project to ensure that it is implemented completely.
1: I'll bring in Solomon Owusu, who is the director of communications for the United Party, because he's just coming in. Mr. Kutu, you have the final word on this, so we can switch this. Mr. Owusu, good morning to you.
5: Good morning, Maona. Good morning to Mr. Kutu, who has been fighting all over the place. But I think some of his fightings are legitimate. For instance, the Upper East Regional bar chair. Is it a bar president?
1: Yes.
5: He must be picked up immediately by the Ghana Police Service. We are in a serious country. Nobody's above the law. You cannot expose your security personalities into harm's way. A security personnel goes to do an intelligence work. You are not happy with it. You are in a position of dealing with the police as an institution. Better so, you are a lawyer. You cannot go and organize a program or at a program and mention a specific police officer's name and say that he is responsible for the killings. I mean, how can he be walking about freely? I expect the IGP to pick him immediately. This country must be serious. That is the first line. As for his Saboba war, we have discussed it here before. That fake doctor, I don't know why he's even still with the NDC, that he has not also been fired and prosecuted. You are not a medical doctor. Yes. You are parading yourself as a medical doctor. What sort of nonsense is this?
0: He's still at post. As we talk.
5: Now back to the subject matter of the flood. Mm. When I was coming, I listened to my brother Ima and I listened to Padres. And I was very sad that he attempted doing politics with this. It's fine. I mean, you can do, but if you want to do, you must make sure that you are standing on a very solid grounds. Solid grounds. You understand? Your government did not do anything better. If they did, there would have been continuation. To the extent that we are where we are means nothing was done in the last 8 years.
0: Wow.

0: company next time.
1: Of course we are, but you have been meeting at shares and you don't try and then...
0: when was the last time?
1: All right. Just to see the lifestyle that is ongoing. You can go to a pub, eh, and the way the boys will be spending monies. I say, hey, what is this? Clearly no business. You can't be selling spare parts and be making that money. You cannot be doing construction and be making that money. You cannot be a consultant and be making that money and be blowing it like that.
2: Hey, consultants
3: get a lot.
2: No, but
3: we don't.
2: I think
3: in terms of spending.
1: Every now and then, that one by
0: the is it only the guy
2: who consultancy people we've seen.
1: Yeah, that one is stolen a consultancy. They didn't do it anywhere today. So, they have been cheating or swindling elders in America. And there are elders who I don't understand. They lie, they love romance too much.
0: They are lonely.
3: Solo. I mean, they are taking advantage of people. Surely, as much as we can condemn you, blaming the victims will also be something.
1: No, but they must also learn from. But what I'm saying is that we all know, unless the society we live in now, hero worship people that have money. Honestly, if I know your background, especially politicians, and this is happening because we have a society where people in authority themselves are compromised. I just gave you an example of a member of parliament. And this morning when I was coming, I heard, was it that parliament was all commending the introduction of the military? I am not too enthused about the military. Because if it were the military of old, I would have been happy. That when we say Ghana army personnel is coming, you believe in him. We took the military to our Galamsey side. They themselves turned out doing Galamsey.
4: Came back richer.
1: They came back richer. Now they didn't even want to go on peacekeeping. Wow. So all aspects of our society is being degraded, is deteriorating. It's the reason why the young ones have found solace in it and then doing whatever pleases them.
3: Right.
1: And I believe that once some of these things begin to happen, it will then begin to tell the young ones that, look, not all that glitters
3: is gold.
1: And that is all. Fair. I mean, I don't sympathize, but I mean, you enjoy it.
3: Fair point. I'm going to have us do Nkokon Kitin Kitin 2:30 because there's a special interview.
1: I have a special interview.
3: Yes.
1: All right.
3: Which is coming up.
1: Then let me continue with the
3: Nkokon Kitin Kitin. Just briefly. They said they are eating the chickens and all.
1: Once again, a beautiful policy wrongly implemented. A beautiful policy. If anybody tells you that Nkokon Kitin Kitin is not a good program, then that person does not know what time it is. KFC. You see KFC?
3: Yeah.
1: They need monthly more than 4 million beds. So right there, you have demand. KFC's chicken is not gotten from Ghana. It's imported.
3: Right.
1: So if people say that there are no opportunities, I wonder. But it's the implementation we have. Young ones who are going through these agricultural institutions, why would you not give them the beds to be the implementation agent and set up a very strong implementation secretariat? If you go and give to people who see themselves as part of your political party, for them, it's a dash.
3: Yeah.
1: You understand? The reward for me campaigning
3: and all that.
1: Other than that, and I believe that it's not lost yet. We must go back and insist that the right thing is that they gave some to the secondary schools. Is that okay? We must go and follow the progress of it, because if they do it well, the government will not need to spend more money providing chicken. Is that not it?
3: Yeah.
1: So it's the implementation. But in terms of it being good, it has correlation with even carpenters. Because if we were to do it well, carpenters will be doing the hen coops
3: and all.
1: You
3: that.
1: Understand? That has it. Then you can draw in the traditional authorities that will be giving you the land to be the shareholders. So please, Mr. Minister, don't let us laugh over this. I have been defending that it's a very good policy. You understand?
3: Yeah,
1: MPs,
3: what can an MP do? Because it was suggesting it's a good return.
1: No, we like that. Look, we have the right policy. People that can implement it. Let's give it to them. And we will reap the benefit of it. Let me end it here.
3: Yeah. Paul Groove, I'll go in that direction.
5: The government has wasted our time. Look, 245 million Ghana cedis. Wasted. I like the sincerity of the minister in telling us that the policy is gone.
3: Oh, did he say that?
5: If they have chewed the chicken.
3: If listening to him, he's

0: answers in one breath. It answers the question of taste as well and the preference for local chicken.
1: Let's be real. Look, beyond KFC needing 4 million beds, there's a particular fast food company in this country that have been ordering chickens from Brazil for the past 30 years.
2: A lot of companies, they need chicken.
1: Okay. Everybody eats chicken. Okay. So you cannot come to an assurance committee and supposed to be giving us a report of a policy that the government used to campaign to win an election and tell us that Omar Egokon. The president should sack him. Omar Egokon. Hey, sir. Ghana Sika Yediama no. Omar Egokon. 245 million Ghana cedis gone down the drain. Look, Mawina, when I say that I am sad in this country, that is what it is. We cannot be a ridicule of ourselves. We cannot. And so let's see what structures the government can put in place to revamp such a policy. We have students of Agric that you can give these responsibilities to, thereby creating sustainable jobs. We have districts that have been structured down, local government that has been structured down. You have all the templates to make sure this works. But of course, why would they chew it? And they taste bad. Look, let's stop joking. Then let's stop joking.
0: Doc, it says the policy is failing.
3: It's a policy that came to help us increase the number of chicken we grow in this country to reduce importation. The government thought it wise to start from the lower level, ensure that households have some chicken to breed. At least if they themselves are breeding it, then government will come to buy it from them. That is what was instructed. We are giving you the chicken. The feed will help you take care of them. They grow. We come and buy them from you and you use part of the money to buy another set of chicken and then take care of them. It becomes like a cycle, a trade for you. Some few people have just called the minister and said, look, we have tasted them and we have chewed them and it's delicious. And he cited that example on a lighter note. It doesn't mean that everybody has chewed this chicken. Besides, there are companies that were giving substantial number of chickens, small birds to take care of. And they're also taking care of them, several of them. So it is not only the rural folks and then the backyard farming of chicken that was being implemented. You see, it is to encourage Ghanaians to let them understand that we can breed this chicken even at the backyard of our houses instead of waiting for us to import the chicken from outside. In my village, those who have gotten it, look, they are now growing and they are big. And the family, they have chicken. So if there's a crisis and they want some protein and they take and eat, it's all part of the help. If you have children and are malnourished, you can eat one and sell the rest to the government and get another fresh number of chicken. What is the problem? To me, I don't see it to be a problem. Or is that chicken they would have imported it? But at least we've grown it here. The chicken they are eating, we could have imported them if we hadn't grown them
2: so
3: yet.
2: So they have to allow the chicken to grow so that
3: it's they are allowing them to grow. Are they eating the very tiny ones? No, they have grown to birds.
2: Now, have they reproduced?
3: No, they have not reproduced, but they've eaten just one.
2: That would be extra cost for us.
3: 100% success. In any policy you are implementing, look, let's talk the truth. Canada gave us plenty of money for planting for food and something.
2: Fertilizer was being carried away
3: by donkeys in this country. But at least here, we have the chicken being grown here. And somebody said, call the minister and say, look, oh, me, I've eaten one of them already. Does it mean that the whole program is
2: complete? Yeah, so, madam, we are
3: please. That was just on a lighter note, the minister said. It was not that the project has failed. People are growing the chicken, they are taking care of them, and they are growing. We are waiting for
2: that piece of information was needless from the minister.
3: Okay, it was.
2: It was needless.
3: To me, it could be needless, but maybe because he's a parliamentarian and they are his colleagues, he tried just to maybe
0: On a lighter side, Mr. Kuti, final word and then
4: Minister was joking about it. In fact, the chairman who asked him very serious question, if you look at the demeanor on his face, he really meant what he was saying. But beyond that, Mawina, I think we must move beyond manifesto policies to a national policy that will
2: be the
4: anchor of all the ministries and sectors that we have. I think as a country, let's agree that we have been deceiving ourselves that we are developing this country. Let's come together, get a 40, 50-year development plan that leads beyond tenure of offices. Look, Nkoko Nketekete, fantastic program. If you look at Nkrumah heydays, those were the things they did.
2: Of course.
4: And we were self-sufficient and were even exporting. But this one, the way and manner it was even distributed to party folks, so they would think that it is a reward for their campaign energy.
2: That's the point.
4: So when the Nkoko grows, they will take it to make party. Yeah, and some of us are no surprised they are eating the Nkoko. It's just like the 24-hour market economy thing. Some of the markets, they are misplaced. There are places after 9 o'clock, you won't see a single human being outside. Then you go and put a 24-hour market in that place. It's not a waste, complete waste of our resources. So it looks as if we plan to win elections. We don't really plan to develop this country. Having said that, Sulu, I heard your comment on the Council of State advice against the dual citizenship thing.
2: Yes.
4: You were quoting Bibles like my good friend Shano Foriata. I hope you are not going to be like him.
2: Get us right away.
4: I'm releasing a press statement today.
2: Okay.
4: I will share a copy with you.
2: No problem.
4: And I want you to understand that.
2: Yes.
4: The Bible's own quotation you made when against Esau.
2: Yes.
4: Citizenship is not worship.
2: Yeah.
4: You were talking about worship. And at the appropriate time, you know...
2: it's about... You can't serve two masters.
4: Yes, it was about
2: worship. No, you can't serve two masters.
4: It was about worship.
5: We have to go because of my...
4: wisdom. The truth is that you will not allow that one to happen in reality, because of the conversation.
5: If you want to be Solomon Owusu is the director of communications of the United Party. He joined us in studio. So is Dr. Palgrave Boachi Dankwa, is a former government spokesperson for governance and security. Dr. Thomas Anaba is member of parliament for Garu. And Emmanuel Kuting is executive director of the Africa Center for Security and Counterterrorism.

0: we're getting into a very important conversation now here on the show. It's a Global Prayer Work Summit 2026. And it's a three-day interdenominational prayer gathering hosted by the Archbishop Nicholas Duncan Williams. And this year's summit is themed Enforcing Victory. And it seeks to inspire believers to engage in fervent prayer, strengthen their faith, and experience God's intervention in every area of their lives. The summit will feature powerful worship, strategic prayer, and prophetic ministrations from Wednesday, the 15th of July, to Friday, the 17th of July, 2026. At the Action Chapel International Prayer Cathedral at Spintex. I'm glad to say that Mr. Tetelai from the Nicholas Duncan Williams Ministry has joined us in studio as well this morning for a quick conversation. Mr. Williams, no, not Williams, Mr. Lai, thank you very much for joining us in studio. For listeners hearing about the Global Prayer Summit for the first time, what is it about and what's the purpose?
1: Okay, so I'll start by saying that Jesus taught his disciples to pray.
0: Right.
1: If prayer couldn't be taught, Jesus wouldn't have taught his disciples to pray.
0: Mm-hmm.
1: In Luke chapter 11, verses 1 going, the disciples approached Jesus and they said, "Can you teach us how to pray?" And he began to teach them. In Matthew chapter 6, verse 5, Jesus actually taught his disciples how not to pray. And basically, he was speaking about how the Pharisees pray and how people shouldn't pray like that. And then when he was teaching them to pray, they told him that John the Baptist taught his people to pray. It means that even John also taught his people to pray.
0: Yeah.
1: That stands to argue that prayer, even though it's a communication between us and our Father, can be taught. It means you can pray wrongly. Now, the whole essence of Global Prayer Work Summit is to engage people and teach them how to pray. Show them what you have to say. Because the truth is that prayer, in as much as all Christians have access to God through prayer, it's not all Christians who are getting answered prayers. And the reason His Eminence Archbishop Nicholas Duncan Williams has put together this summit is to help the body of Christ, to help the Christian body, to help the people in Ghana and in Africa and in the world at large, to understand the dynamics of prayer and to take us through how to pray.
0: The theme this year, Enforcing Victory, what does it mean? What are we seeking to do this year with this theme?
1: Okay, so now when we talk about victory, we talk about the victory of a Christian.
0: Mm.
1: And this victory we are talking about is one, which is the victory Jesus Christ won for us on the cross. That is the victory. That is salvation. Salvation comes from the Greek word soteria. Now, a lot of people understand salvation as just being saved. I'm a Christian, being saved. When you ask them, what does it mean to be saved? They can't tell you. But salvation is a package. One, you are being saved from the world. You are being saved from the kingdom of darkness, from sin and the effects of sin. What are the effects of sin? Poverty is an effect of sin. When Adam and Eve sinned in the Garden of Eden, God cursed the ground for their sake and said, you will suffer. That means ordinarily, man is not supposed to suffer to be able to get food to eat. Poverty is a sin. Ghana just had a huge flood and a lot of people lost their lives and so many things. Now, was it God punishing us? No, it wasn't. We ourselves have engaged in activities and there are so many things that have led us into things of such nature. Now, the whole essence of enforcing our victory is to teach us how to enforce our victory. Once Jesus died on the cross and you are saved, you have victory over death, you have victory over lack, you have victory over sin, you have victory over demons, over principalities and powers. The Bible says that we are seated together in heavenly places, high above principalities and powers, rulers of darkness, wickedness in high places. But the question is that, is every Christian walking in the victory? The answer is no. So this theme is to teach us to enforce the victory. When you go to court, if you have a land issue, somebody's stealing your land, and you go to court and the court gives you a verdict and they say the land belongs to you. If you don't go for the land, it will still be lying there. So it is one thing for Christ to give us victory. It is another thing for us to enforce the victory, to walk in that victory. And that is what we are pushing.
0: Let's answer the question as to who can attend. Is this strictly for persons with Archbishop, His Eminence's denomination, or it's widespread and anybody can get in? How do they get in?
1: Like
0: as well?
1: I said earlier, the reason we put this together is to educate the whole body of Christ. And that is all around the world. So people are coming from United States of America, from the United Kingdom, from different parts of Africa, Zambia, Congo, in Ghana, everywhere, from the north, wherever you are, whoever you are, we are calling out to you. We want to see you there. It is time for us to enforce our victory, and we need you to come.
0: And 3 days is when we're doing this. What should anybody who is coming from any of these places expect? Because we know Papa is going to be there, His Eminence. Who else is going to be there that we can look forward to? And then I'll ask the question as to, on our part, how do we prepare as well so we can receive?
1: Okay, so obviously His Eminence is going to be there. A lot of his sons in ministry, you know, His Eminence has a lot of sons in ministry.
0: Absolutely.
1: Are going to be there. You're going to have a lot of ministers. Joe Metal is going to be there, Shadrach, Vessel, Sandra, a whole lot of people are going to be there. So you can expect some of the names will come up. You see, it's going to be a surprise, but we have a whole lot of ministers who will be on the bill. That's another question.
0: Yes, registration. How persons, is it free, open to all?
1: Number one, it is open to all. We have our registration links out there. *426*29#. It's very easy to register. We also have our QR code out there. We also have a link out there that you can register. Registration is free. We are doing registration just so that we know the number of people coming, so we can prepare for you
0: adequately. Well, right? Preparation adequately. What would you say to someone who's still undecided about attending this year's Global Prayer Work Summit?
1: I would say that the fact that you're listening to us now is proof that you have to come. I don't believe in coincidence. I don't believe in accidents. I don't believe in luck. I believe that everything is orchestrated by the Almighty God for a reason. Mm-hmm. If you are listening to us now on this radio station, it is a sign to you that you have to come there. This is the summit you need to open up things in your life. This is the summit you need to teach you how to pray, to teach you how to enforce your victory, to cause the shackles of evil and of darkness to break in your life. So I would encourage any and everyone listening to us to be at Action Chapel, Spinters Road, on the 15th, 5:30. That is when we start for Wednesday. On Thursday, 9:30 in the morning, and then 5:30 in the evening. And on Friday is the grand finale. We're having an all night. We're doing in the morning, 9:30, and in the evening at 10, we're having an all night. It's going to be a praise and prayer night. We are calling it the Jama Praise, Praise, Pray, and then Jama Night. It's going to be something else. We pray for about an hour. We pray for about an hour. We are going to have Joe Metal. We are going to have The Vessel. We are going to have Sandra Bafo. We are going to have Shadrach. We are going to have a whole lot of people on the bill. It's going to be exciting. I would like to give a special call out to the young people in general. A lot of people feel like, oh, prayer is for old people when you don't have anything to do again, and then you pray. But I would like to tell the young men and women of this country and all around the world, listen to me. The Bible says that serve the Lord in the days of your youth.
0: Absolutely.
1: That is what I would have to say. We need all the young people to come. It's going to be electric. It's going to be fire. And therefore, I need you to be there.
0: Ms. Alai, I appreciate you for coming in studio. It's from the 15th of July. That's next week. The first day, we're going at 5:30 p.m. And then on Thursday, we're there in the morning at 9 a.m. And then in the evening at 5:30 p.m. as well. And then Friday, we're doing 9 a.m. And then is the Jama Praise all night on Friday. We look forward to it, and we're looking forward to the glory of God being unveiled live there as well. I appreciate you for coming in the studio as well, and we're looking forward to the Global Prayer Work Summit next week as well.
1: Thank you very much for having me here.

A number of you sent messages on Facebook. I couldn't go through all of them. Joe Kwesi spoke to the Nkukong Kitinkiti and said what Mr. Solomon Owusu was saying is great. The Nkukong Kitinkiti policy is good, but now that people are chewing the chicken, will the government have the balls to prosecute those who've misused government money? As one of the questions he asked.

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1: The global with a particular interest in the World Cup, and that is what we are doing. Remember that we are streaming live on our Facebook page at TV3 Ghana and 3 Sports GH. And you can also join the conversation using a hashtag, which is TV3 Sports Daily, and get a lot. So let's start off with the World Cup. It's a big, big one because a lot is happening in the quarterfinals. Yesterday, it was Africa's only hope to get into the semifinal as Morocco took to center stage. But Kylian Mbappe and France had other ideas. The Real Madrid striker missed the penalty, scored the goal, and managed to ensure that they win by 2-0, meaning that they advanced to the semifinal and Morocco are out.
2: He runs away hurriedly, and Mbappe's ahead of him, and Dembele's through the middle. This is Kylian Mbappe, Mazraoui's challenge, penalty kick.
3: Mazraoui knew straight away. He didn't need to look at the ref.
2: Kylian Mbappe is denied. It was limp. Doha at the last World Cup. France scored once in the first half and once in the second. A lovely turn from Elise. Beautifully gliding and playing it in for Kylian Mbappe, who lofted it over the crossbar. Dean, 2-8. Sifted out for Diaz. Reclaimed by Rabiot, played in by Digne. Steered away by Mazraoui. 2-8. Mbappe!

0: possible. 12 of them in the knockout stage. Here's Dembele. Ousmane Dembele has hit the bottom corner. And France are heading. It's a shooter to fly it in. Ooh. Played it square. Ounahi beaten away by Maignan.
1: Lots of bodies in the way.
0: Barkley's nicked it back. And he is swift. He's too swift for all of them. Bradley Barkley! He chose the word, Alan. Sophisticated. That is what the French team is. That's what so many of these players are. Here's a sophisticated Dembele. And there's Mateta. And Bono threw a leg behind it. Marshall, yet one more semi-final, yet one more gem of a goal.
2: Kylian Mbappe and Ousmane Dembele scoring the goals for France as they bid to make it a three consecutive World Cup final. Remember that it's only Brazil who hold that record in 1994, 1998, and they won it in 2002. And France are looking at doing same. Remember that TV3 covered the World Cup extensively, and we're still doing it because we still have Rahman Ousmane in the US. And our trip to the USA and Canada to cover the World Cup was made proudly. 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Didi Shito is also helping us to bring you this show, and they say if you're DNA. 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
1: Talk about it. I did mention that they are facing France, you know, a team that has Mbappe, Olise, Dembele. Even if you find a way not to allow them to score, they would always find a way and score. And I think it was a game that Morocco just came against a very tough opponent. And also, looking at the fact that most of the Moroccan team, the structure was a problem because Sarabari was not fit. And I think one centre back was also not pretty much fit. So that was always going to be a problem. You're going to play against a team with stronger attacks, so most of the times you're going to defend.
2: Okay.
1: And when you get the ball, you should be able to create a chance. But if you are not able to create a chance because you don't have your little striker, you struggle.
3: We'll be going into that game in details, but let's go to the United States of America, where Aman Usman actually gave us a breakdown of what really transpired.
4: At Times Square, where France have just beaten Morocco. Morocco was the only African country remaining in the World Cup. They've crashed out, and you can look at their performance, and it was very flat, I should say, compared to what they had done previously. And a few minutes ago, this place was very packed with a lot of Moroccan fans. I'm going to try to speak to just one Moroccan before he runs away. And just quickly, what did you make of Morocco's performance?
5: Great performance from Morocco. I'm so proud. They did a great World Cup, but France is a great team. They did a great game, and I'm very happy about what Morocco achieved in this World Cup.
4: Did you think that the absence of Saibari was, I mean, your main striker, he got injured against Canada. It was always going to be a very difficult, to cope without him.
5: Yeah, and of course, I think the coach had to work around it and find someone to put in the forward. But I think it's never easy to go in a World Cup with not a lot of strikers. And unfortunately, we didn't have Saibari. But they still did a great World Cup. Well done to Morocco.
4: Well, he says well done to Morocco. Not really entirely flat. He was very impressed with how Morocco conducted themselves at this World Cup. For me, the best African country at the World Cup, and they play some really brilliant football. But not many people can stand France. France are lethal. And I said previously that this World Cup will be won by a country with a very good striker. France have got Mbappe, England have got Harry Kane. I mean, Norway have got Erling Haaland. You need a lethal striker. And Morocco came in here without Saibari, who is their main striker. So it was going to be very difficult. Times Square is a bit flat. There were a lot of Moroccan fans, as you'd expect. It's gone quiet now. And we'll see. We'll give you more update as the other quarterfinal fixtures come through. But yes, Morocco have crashed out of the World Cup. And France march on to the last four of the competition.
3: Aman Usman bringing us up to speed with what really happened in that game between France and Morocco. Let's get back to it. First and first, the absence of Saibari, did really affect the team?
1: Oh yeah, it did. Because I think he's the top scorer. And just as Aman did mention, I think the last time I also did mention that teams that are getting it easy in this World Cup are countries that have like number 9, top striker, literal striker. He scored about more than 4 goals in this World Cup. He's basically their go-to striker. Brilliant goals in the group stages. Look at the goal he scored against Brazil. So once you're going into the tournament or such an important fixture without him, it means that your outlet is a problem. Diaz, who played as a striker now, hasn't even scored a goal, although he has provided an assist. So you could clearly mean that how you find your goals will always be a problem without him. And that's something that they needed, because what Morocco had was the ability to defend and also the ability to hurt teams when they are on the counter break or when they have the ball. Once Saibari is not around, that's a problem. Because I think his presence would have given the French national team something to worry about. Because he would worry that Upamecano and the defenders a bit. He would give the defenders job to do. You get it? But once he was not there, it was more like Morocco were toothless. And I think Raman did mention, they were flat. I think they played one of their worst games against France, because the team was disjointed. They didn't have a target man. Like, they played the entire 90 minutes with just only one shot on target. With France had about 20 shot attempts, whilst Morocco had less than 7, I think about 7 shot attempts. Clearly tells you that offensively, they didn't really provide enough. And it's simply because they didn't have their target man.
3: Okay, now let's talk about Kylian Mbappe and the number of goals that he scored as well. 20 World Cup games, 20 goals, 8 in this tournament. That is a remarkable achievement for a 28-year-old.
1: See, Mbappe is as good as, see what I'm saying? Mbappe is as good as Messi and Ronaldo. Like, in terms of talent, he's on the same level. Mm. Like, he's not beneath Messi, he's not beneath Ronaldo. Mm. I watched Mbappe live in the 2022 FIFA World Cup in a stadium that everybody there wanted Argentina to win. And how he picked the game by the neck and controlled the kind of goals he scored in that match. Mm. Like, it was like, get the ball to Mbappe and he'll do his work. Once Argentina wanted to get the ball to Messi for him to do his work. And after that game, I said to myself that this guy's talent is on the same level as Messi and Ronaldo. It's just unfortunate that we are so fixated towards Messi, Ronaldo, that we don't pay attention to him. Mm-hmm. Everything he does on the pitch, it's high time we start agreeing that he's a genius. Like, look at the goal he scored. Mm-hmm. Small chance. Every player that misses a penalty in such moments will die out, will crash out.
3: So would you say it's quite unfortunate he came at a time where there was
1: Messi Ronaldo? Yes, he came to meet Messi Ronaldo.
3: Dominating football for 20
1: years.
3: There
1: was where we were interested in Messi Ronaldo that any other person that shows up, we don't really care.
3: Yeah.
1: Do you get me? Because somebody like Olise, for instance, brilliant footballer, but Messi's around, so we don't really...
3: Nobody will talk about him.
1: Good. Unless those people retire from the football we are playing, they will dominate. But anybody that watches Mbappe, he's not a normal footballer. He's not a good footballer. He's not an excellent footballer.
3: He's an extremely good footballer.
1: He's a special footballer like Messi and Ronaldo.
3: Well, let's talk about the Moroccan team. Andre Rabiot, right after the game, said he had a discussion with some of his friends in the Moroccan team. And they admitted that they had a better team in 2022 than now. But others were saying the football has even improved as compared to 2022.
1: Yeah, it's because they kind of create more. They look like they are creating more. You see, in 2022, they play like underdogs.
3: Okay.
1: So 1-0 penalty shootouts. But and I think attacking football is so overrated now in football that we appreciate teams that open up expansive.
3: Yeah.
1: So even if the ones that are compact and defend well, we think they are not playing some good football. And that's it. Because I said that the Moroccan team that played in the 2022 World Cup, they were great footballers. Like, they will run, they will match you. And that team against France, you could see they lost 2-0 against France, but they competed. This time around, they really didn't compete that much. And also, this time around, he has more young players, you know. Most of the players are not really that matured. So they have another World Cup to mature in it. So, to be honest, they are expensive this time around. They are offensive. They don't defend because the confidence is there. They don't play like underdogs. But in terms of getting the job done, and I think that time they, on the run, they face some tough opponents. Spain, Portugal.
3: Yeah.
1: Tough opponent this time around. I think they've had it, apart from Brazil, they've had it.
3: Dela, how good is this French team as compared to the one that won the World Cup in 2018? With the midfield of Pogba, N'Golo Kante, this time there's Kone, there's Rabiot, but it looks like there's been a massive improvement in their play.
1: You ask the question. That's a good question. In terms of individual players in the midfield,
3: yeah,
1: I think that team had good midfielders. Like, that team, the Pogba Kante midfield.
3: Yeah.
1: And then defense, but this team has too many
3: attacks. In attack, it was Griezmann, Kylian Mbappe, up front.
1: And then, yes, and I think Olivier Giroud.
3: Yeah.
1: But this time, so the difference is the attack. The kind of attackers they have, even on the bench. See, a lot of teams will kill for Mateta.
3: Mm-hmm.
1: But he was on the bench. Mbappe has to go out before he'll get a chance to play.
3: Okay.
1: Look at his record coming in. Look at Rancheki. So I think the difference in this team is the forwards.
3: Okay.
1: But that team had great performance.
3: Didier Deschamps. What else can he do as a manager?
1: He's a special
3: He's a legend. From club level, with Juventus, people even forget that in 2004, he was the one that led Monaco to that final where Jose Mourinho and FC Porto won.
1: Yeah.
3: I mean, now doing national team football, got to the final in 2018, won it.
1: Like, he's on his way to his third World Cup in succession. Third World Cup finals in succession.
3: Yeah.
1: 2018, 2022, and then he's on his way to the 2026. I think he's been great. Like, he's been there for about 12 years and not many countries will give a coach.
3: And after this tournament, he's leaving.
1: He said, oh yeah, come on. Charlie, like, he's done it all. He's seen it all. Football is an intense sport. Even we that work off pitch, we know he's intense. He's done enough. I think there's, like, he's a special guy. Like, just like we celebrate Johan Cruyff and the likes, I think he's, in terms of national team football, I think he's been great with this France national team.
3: Does it look like France are the team to beat in this tournament?
1: Yeah, from the first day you watch them play, you knew that they were favorites. I think the Argentina will grind and go to the finals, but in terms of the football we see, I think...
3: Let me put you on the spot about the Ballon d'Or conversation. Kylian Mbappe, Ousmane Dembele, club level, he won the Champions League, won the League One. Yeah. Mbappe went trophyless, but it looks like the Ballon d'Or is very open. So whoever wins the World Cup could be there. Dembele is scoring, Mbappe is scoring. France wins the World Cup eventually. Where does it go?
1: To be honest, you know, we have spotted, first initially used to be individual awards.
3: Yeah.
1: So if it was individual, I think with what Mbappe is doing...
3: The player with the most goals, entertained us more, excited us more.
1: If it was an individual awards where you don't really care about the titles you have won with your club side, I think Mbappe has been great because he did great in La Liga, although Madrid struggled themselves. He was great, had good numbers. And then World Cup, come on, boss in it. But they have switched to like laurels, you have to win. Dembele winning with his club on his way to winning with France, and he's scoring two at the World Cup. It's not like he's a passenger in the World Cup, provided an assist, scored. I think his third goal isn't in the World Cup. Yeah, Charlie, he's competing with his brother. And Charlie, if I'm voting, if I have the chance to vote,
3: yeah,
1: I'll vote Mbappe. If assuming France wins the World Cup, which I think Argentina will beat them in the finals if they both meet, but if Mbappe ends up winning the World Cup, I'll vote Mbappe. But I don't have a vote. And also, looking at the criteria, they would go and vote for Dembele again.
3: Well, I know that conversation will definitely come up. It will be a debate if France end up winning the World Cup, because there are those who will say that Kylian Mbappe didn't win anything at club level. Yeah. I mean, Ousmane Dembele won the Champions League. He scored even in the Champions League final and all. So let's wait and see. But the Hurricane is also waiting in the wings to see if he can win with England, and he would really have a big shout at the Ballon d'Or, which would come up later this year. You're still watching the Mundial Daily Live here on TV. We will take a quick break. Don't go
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1: On the quarterfinals of the 2026 FIFA World Cup. Yesterday, one game done in that state. Today, we are moving on to another. It's the Reds against the Reds. De La Roja of Spain coming up against Belgium. Big game. It's a game that many think that it would be an easy one for Spain. But if there's anything I've learned in this tournament, you just can't write off teams like that.
2: Yeah, you don't have to underestimate teams. Belgium being in the quarterfinals is more like a surprise than being on merits. And sometimes football is like that. Sometimes it has to be on your side. They struggled in their group games. I think in their round of 32 match, they did great. In the quarterfinals, they were fortunate to get a US team.
1: I think that's the best bit of football they've played in this tournament. That game against US.
2: And sometimes football is like that. You have to pick at the right time. You don't need to be good in the beginning of the group stages. The most important thing is getting the job done. And I hope the Spaniard doesn't underrate them. But in terms of football, in terms of quality, in terms of tactic, in terms of comprehensive football, I think they've been great. Because the Spanish are yet to concede a goal in this tournament, isn't it? The Belgians have been very bad. They've been very bad. They played, they struggled. They have to come back from behind twice in this tournament. That tells you that they're a team that concede goals. But also, they're a team that have the ability to fight, their resilience. This Spaniards team have goals in them. They can create goals for fun. They can create chances for Ghana. Against Portugal, they were brilliant. And I think they face tougher opponents on their routes to than Belgium. But at the end of the day, I think it's going to be Spain. But they have to be serious about it.
1: Has the fitness of Romelu Lukaku been a problem for Rudy Garcia?
2: He doesn't even play him that much. So it's not more like he needed him to play. He's mostly on the bench.
1: Because he is their most prolific striker by a mile.
2: Yes, he is. But has he been given enough time to play? I don't really think so. This World Cup, he hasn't really played that much. He hasn't created that much up front. And games that against their best game in this World Cup, Lukaku wasn't really the target, man. And I think even that game, he has to take out Joku, then Kevin De Bruyne to be able to play. Maybe they are even dying out and they are not really performing well in the national team. Lukaku, great. If he's a target man, he can worry players. He can give them something to think about. But it's also his efficiency level is a problem. This World Cup, you're not going to get 10 chances to score 2 and miss 9, and miss 8. So it means that you need to be very quick and direct and score as much as you can get. Lukaku is not really that guy. And I think that's why he's struggling in this tournament. Because this tournament, the chance creation is very minimal. So you have to create something for yourself and score. One chance you need to score. Lukaku is not
1: really. Do you expect this to be a walk in the park for Spain?
2: No. It's knockout stage. Knockout stage is not working their part, but I think Spain should be able to win. But it won't be an easy, 3-0, 4-0 victory. No, not at all.
1: Well, let's see what happens. It's Spain against Belgium. And the Belgian team in 2018 finished third in the World Cup. That is actually their best ever finish, where they had the likes of Eden Hazard and Vincent Kompany. This time, they do not have these players available. But Romelu Lukaku will be leading the lines for them as they come up in a game against Spain. And we have a piece on them.
3: I'm Brandon Makela. I'm 33 years old. I play for Club Brugge, and this is my first World Cup. In the first match, I was pretty nervous because it was completely new to me. I've only played for Belgium a few times, so I was quite tense. But I was happy and proud to be there. I thought about the hard work I had put in over the past few years to get here, and I think I deserve it. And during that first match, I reminded myself of this. I'm always a bit tense before a match. Even though it's not as new anymore, it's getting more important. It's also getting more difficult, with tougher opponents. But that tension is all part of the game, and if it wasn't there, then it would be far less fun. Every match is important, and you play every match to win it. That is my job. To lead the defense and make sure everyone is in their right position. At 33 years old, I have the experience and I try to make that happen.
4: Mijn steentje bij te dragen.
1: The Red Devils of Belgium, they will be in action against Spain. Spain themselves have won the World Cup once. In 2010, Andres Iniesta scored the only goal as they beat the Netherlands to win that one. Can Spain win the World Cup this time? Lamine Yamal will be leading them.

0: I don't believe I have an innate winning spirit. What I've always believed, what has always been passed on to me, and what I try to pass on to everyone else is that you should always give it your all. If you give it your all, you'll be closer to winning, and that's a fact. We're certainly on a roll, not just because of the World Cup, but because of the momentum we've been building within the squad and with Luis beforehand. The determination of the 10 players in front of me to want the ball makes you feel that you have to be just like them too. They're going to need you to want the ball at some point and to dominate the game. Everyone's fully committed and we all want the same thing and to play in the same way. When all those cogs are working together, I think all of us out on the pitch, even those who get the chance to come on later, really enjoy it. We're at this World Cup. We've gone many games without losing. The truth is that it will happen at some point. This run of form will have to come to an end one day. I'm sure of it. But when that day comes, let it be because our opponents are better than us. If anyone has to beat you, let it be because they've done better than you, not because you've given them a reason to do so. So with that mindset, with that routine, with that way of thinking, that's how you achieve success and accomplishments. You might not realize it now, but when your career ends, many years from now, I hope the journey will have been driven by that. The fact that you have to fight for it every day, give it your all, and that's how you come away feeling proud. Whatever the result, if we give it our all, I think that's how we'll leave the world of football with our heads held high.
1: It could be the last dance for several players like Rodri, but there are a lot of youngsters in that Spanish team. It looks like even beyond this World Cup, their future is in safe hands.
2: Yeah, yeah, I think
1: they are one of the nations that have a lot of youngsters in there.
2: I think you look at the average age and you think it's good. The average age is like about 20, 23. They are good. Like even they have Medford, they have Gavi, they have Pedri, they have a lot of young players that can play. Lamine Yamal himself is playing his first ever World Cup. Nico Williams, same. They have a lot of young players. And I think that has always been Spain, their strength. They have the ability to produce young, technically gifted players. And they've always been like that. So I think even if they are not able to win this World Cup, next 4 years, they will come into the tournament as favorite if they don't get any injury issues.
1: Of course. And Lamine made a comment recently about the fact that he's not really a group stage player. He doesn't get motivated playing the group stage. It's the knockout stages that he come alive. People see that as arrogance. Others say, I mean, he's being confident in himself.
2: But it's the Spanish and the translation. Sometimes the direct translation makes it some way. And also, maybe he was speaking in context. But to be honest, me, I like him, man. Like, me, I like players that talk their, you know, like talk out, like let people know that, yeah, I'm in charge. And the most important thing is when he gets on the pitch too, he delivers. He's a good footballer, gifted, talented. Unfortunately for him, he's an era where there's Messi and there's Ronaldo, but at least they are retiring. I think after them, he's one of the players that we need to keep an eye on.
1: How much of a difference has Luis de la Fuente been to the Spain side?
2: Oh, come on. He's the reason why they are who they are today. After winning the World Cup, Spain were bad. Failed to qualify for the World Cup, showed up, struggled. They've been a bad team. The last edition, they were knocked out by an African country. I think De La Fuente has been excellent with their team. He took them all the way to the Euros and won, beat France to win the Euros. He's been an excellent coach. Come on, you can't take anything away from him.
1: Let's wrap up the conversation on Spain-Belgium. That game, by the way, will be live on TV 3 at 7 p.m. 6 p.m., then we sit and bring you the build-up. Bill Eshen will be here to do that game. In terms of the lineup, the selection, Oyarzabal has started almost all the games that Spain have played. But do you think Mikel Merino has given De La Fuente a fresh headed? Because when he came on, he was good, together with Ferran Torres.
2: I think Merino has been like a super sub.
1: Yeah.
2: Like he's then kind of...
1: Even closes, at Arsenal.
2: Yes, closes, sit on a bench, come and do it. And I think he should keep him as much. He should keep him as such because a team is as good as their bench. Because Oyarzabal has also not been bad in this tournament. He has basically carried them throughout where they are. And sometimes, if your striker is not scoring, you need to turn and find another person on the bench. And I think Merino has been that good. He's been good. He needs to keep it as such. Even at his club level, he has always been a super sub. To maintain him as a super sub, bring him as your last your last card to do the justice for you.
1: Let's see what will happen. Mikel Merino and Ferran Torres combine to give Spain that win against Portugal in the round of 16. Can they do it again against Belgium? Thanks very much, Dela. It's always a pleasure to have you in the studio. Now we go under the radar to find out things that we missed. But first, let's look at fans who are on their way to the semifinals.
3: The generation that made the biggest impression on me? I'd have to say it was between 2014 and 2018, particularly with that victory in Russia.
4: For me, the World Cup I remember most clearly, the one I watched from start to finish, was 2018. It was incredible what they achieved. We're lucky to have some of those players playing alongside us today, because they bring us their experience and a great deal of talent.
3: Obviously, it's a generation I didn't see a lot of because I was very young, but the 1998 team left its mark on the history of football. So I'd say it has to be the two generations that won the World Cup.

0: Dembélé of France, they are attempting to qualify for three successive finals. Kylian Mbappe now has 8 goals. They now await the winner of today's game, that is the Spain-Belgium game. Rabi Edueje is here with Under the Radar. We are in the quarterfinals, Rabi. And what have we made so far?
1: Well, Mutala, thank you for having me. The quarterfinals is still ongoing and a lot of things are happening. So yesterday, France beat Morocco, Africa's last hope of, getting to the next stage of the competition. And then Morocco was dashed out from the competition. And this is how the French national team celebrated at their dressing room. Their dressing room when they beat Morocco. But do you know one thing about this French national team? They've become history. They are now the third nation to secure 3 consecutive World Cup semifinals. So Germany did it in 1982, 1986, and then 1990. And they continue, they did it four times with 1994. And then from 2002 up to 2014, they also secured the semifinal. And then from there, Brazil also made this happen. From 1994 up to 2002, they also secured semifinal appearances. And then France also came from 2018, 2022 and then 2020. So let's see.
0: The record is held by Germany.
1: Yeah, four times. And you see, France from 2018 they were in the final. 2022 they were in the final. So let's see if this time around they will become the first nation to secure that one. But obviously we can't talk about the World Cup without talking about this man. What is a tournament is having to his name? Yesterday there was a cool moment with him with former Liverpool coach Jurgen Klopp. But Mbappe himself, as he said, 20 games in the World Cup, 20 goals, 5 assists. I don't know.
0: This is an incredible achievement.
1: Lionel Messi's record 21, but Mbappe still has a lot of games for him. So let's see if Mbappe can break that record.
0: I tell people the only thing lacking is the Ballon d'Or. If he's able to get it, and the Champions League as well.
1: But still on Mbappe, Mutala, yesterday he received the Man of the Match award after.
0: No doubt.
1: Yes, France beat Morocco. But in this year's World Cup, you know, the Man of the Match award is sponsored by an alcoholic beverage, and you know, the Muslims they say no to alcohol, so with the Muslim, they come with the unbranded ones with the alcohol.
0: Okay.
1: As you can see, Messi, he's a Christian, so he has the logos on it, but the Muslims ones they don't have the, like Salah, for instance, he doesn't have, but
0: somehow it's not branded.
1: Mbappe is not a Muslim, but why is that he doesn't have the unbranded, he has the unbranded ones? So Mbappe, he is saying that for his personal safety, he doesn't want to do anything with alcohol and betting. So anything concerning alcohol, Mbappe says no. So that's why you can see him, he doesn't have the branded ones. From there, let's go to Egypt. Unfortunately for them, after a brilliant display against Argentina, they bowed out from the competition. But this is how the hotel where they lodged in, this is how the staff from the hotel, gave them the guard of honor when they were leaving the hotel. And Mohamed Salah also got one when they were boarding the plane to Egypt. So this is how the Egyptians, they done well, winning their first ever World Cup game at the World Cup, going all the way to the round of 16. They've done an excellent job.
0: I think the debate about Salah will now go off. Many saying that he doesn't really give his all for Egypt. I think he's done well in this tournament.
1: For Salah, he created the most chances for the Egyptian side, and he also gave some of the goals and assists there. So I think, as you rightly said, maybe that argument to be. But before we go, let's talk about Messi and Argentina. This one is not Argentina. This is not Buenos Aires or anywhere in Argentina. This is in India. And they have this long, it's about 50-meter long banner of Lionel Messi and the Argentine team. But someone may ask, why is that Indians are doing this for Messi? But you know, this go back way back to Diego Maradona time when the Indians and the Asians have, affection for Argentina. So that's how they have this.
0: Yeah, it looks like banner. Bangladesh, India, Thailand, they love Argentina.
1: So that was a long banner of Lionel Messi, about 50 meters there. So Mutala, these are some of the things we missed as far as the quarterfinals is concerned.
0: Under the Radar, Rabi Edueje, thanks very much there. And we know that we are not going to miss anything when he and Sefa come around to give us Under the Radar. This is where we call it a wrap. Remember that today there's a big game in the World Cup. The quarterfinal will continue with Spain coming up against Belgium. My name is Mutala Yakubu. I did this with Delali Frank Awute. Have a good morning.
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0: 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My name is Beatrice Edu. 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Coming up in the next 30 minutes. President John Mahama leads a nationwide cleanup campaign and declares the 2 days set aside for the exercise are not enough to tackle the country's sanitation challenges.
1: 2 days are not enough to finish this work, but we're going to institute it so that at least 1 day every month

0: Thank you so much. So I'm currently at the Temamin market, and there's been an inspection with the Tema mayor, and the relations are crazy, I must say, because whatever is going on here at the market, there are illegalities, they are perpetuating legalities, they are building on waterways, they are building in trees, they are converting it into open spaces among other connections. And so most of these repercussions of the rainfalls are as a result of human action.
1: I'm sorry, we lost George Quaining there, but he was bringing us an update. You can trust that we'll bring you all the updates you need to know in the course of today and tomorrow on this exercise. In other news, lawyers of the former CEO of the National Food Buffer Store Company Limited, Hanan Abdul Wahab Alubdiba, led by Godfred Yeboah Adame, have withdrawn the application for habeas corpus seeking to compel the Attorney General to produce their client in court. This follows Hanan's release from BNI custody on Wednesday evening. The court noted that the lawyers withdrew the application on Thursday. The ex-NAFCO CEO was released from custody upon his arrest on Saturday, July 4, the Accra International Airport, as he embarked on a trip to the UK. He had been granted permission by the High Court to travel to seek medical attention. The AG, however, blocked his travel after alleging that Hanan had attempted to empty his frozen bank account using fraudulent means. Hanan's lawyers have denied the allegations and dared the Attorney General to produce evidence of the claims. Meanwhile, the AG has filed an application at the High Court, urging the court to revoke the leave granted the ex-NAFCO to travel. NAFCO boss to travel. Now, Ghanaians are being strongly warned against consuming dead animals, including chickens that drowned in the flood. Experts say eating such animals could unleash deadly diseases, fueling outbreaks like bird flu, Ebola, and other life-threatening infections. Beatrice Ajokosoa has the rest of the story.
2: The floods wiped out a significant number of livestock, especially poultry. But beyond the farmers' heartbreak, a deadly danger looms. In some communities, people are risking their lives by buying dead animals at low prices for food. Risk Communication Officer at the Ghana Veterinary Service, Dr. Benjamin Kisisasu, warns that these reckless practices could trigger catastrophic disease outbreaks.
3: It's not safe to consume dead animals. So should your poultry bears get dead due to flood, don't take advantage because you're going to make money to do that. Should we see people doing that, just report to the nearest security services, any police station, so the investigation is carried out and the veterinary service be called on to ascertain the situation. All those into animal farming, that there's a need for them to ensure what we call biosecurity, making sure that the fencing of their facility, their disinfectant that is stepping. Because as it's flat, you know, the water comes from so many places, from cemetery, from other farms. If you don't take care, we'll have outbreak of disease that can affect animals. And some of the diseases that affect animals can affect humans.
2: He stresses that consuming dead animals.
1: And we'll bring you the full report later. That's it for the Midday News here on 3FM 92.7. My name is Beatrice Edu. Thank you very much for joining us this afternoon. Log on to 3news.com for more news. Coming up shortly is Business Daily with Bismarck Awusa.

0: Hello, good afternoon, and welcome to Business Daily on 3FM 92.7 with me, Bismarck. Our Sakamina Bank of Ghana Governor, Dr. Johnson Esiama, warns of health risks from poor handling of CD notes during national cleanup exercise.
1: Be always clean, because research has shown that there tends to be bacteria on the bank notes.
0: Also ahead, Importers and Exporters Association of Ghana urges government to develop rail link from seaports to Bwankra to slash shipping costs, protect roads.
2: Let's think around the clock. It's not too late. Can we do a rail linking the airport and the airport to the Bwankra? Other than that, Bwankra in line would have no use.
0: Plus, government targets 5.669 billion cedis in today's treasury bill auction following strong investor appetite. We'll bring you details of our headlines and other stories shortly. Please stay.

0: We start off with today marking National Cleanup Exercise, and Governor of the Bank of Ghana, Dr. Johnson Isiama, says the improper handling of CD notes can pose a risk to public health, as bank notes may carry harmful bacteria when passed from person to person. Speaking during the National Cleanup Exercise in Accra, he noted that keeping the city clean is part of a broader commitment to public health hygiene. He urged the public to handle and store bank notes properly to help curb the spread of disease.
1: We look at it from another perspective, and that is to do with the bank notes, the CD notes that we use at the markets. We want those notes to be always clean, because research has shown that there tends to be bacteria on the bank notes. And as you can expect, when people pass those bank notes around, there tends to be bacteria that is transmitted from one another. And so that is why the central bank is joining government in this campaign. We are going to sustain it. It's not going to be a one-day wonder. If we can do this monthly, at least it helps to sensitize the people. We are happy that our heads of departments are here with us. They are also going to carry on the message with their staff right within our own premises, at the offices, the way we handle the refuse. Management will make sure that we do this and do this better. And we are happy you join us, TV3, in this campaign.
0: And that was Governor of the Bank of Ghana, Dr. Johnson Isiama, participating in today's cleanup exercise. Moving on, the Executive Secretary for the Importers and Exporters Association of Ghana, Samson Asakia Wingobit, has called for the urgent development of a railway network connecting the nation's coastal seaports to the Bwankra inland port in the Ashanti region. He noted that utilizing rail transport would ensure the swift movement of cargo at significantly cheaper rates, ultimately driving down production costs for businesses when the inland port is completed. Beyond the economic benefits for traders, Awingobit highlighted the infrastructure advantages, stating that shifting heavy cargo from tarmac to rails would greatly reduce traffic pressure and prolong the lifespan of Ghana's road network.
2: So one of the things that I was talking about, the Bwankra port, inland port that we are building, a question I kept on asking is, how would the cargo get there? How would the containers get there? We needed to connect the railway system from Tema port or Takra port to that enclave, so that when the vessels drop here and say, we have these containers for Asante region and beyond, we can put on this locomotive train that it can take it easily to that part of the world. But if you put up a Bwankra inland port and you have not factored in rail, and you now want to take the cargo on same tracks, it's because the tracks are destroying our road. That's why we say, let's introduce rail. That could also be one of the fastest and easier mode of transportation. Okay. And so as being a maritime person, I see that now that we have been able to introduce locomotive train to carry cargo, let's think around the clock. It's not too late. Can we do a rail linking Tema port and Takra port to the Bwankra? Other than that, Bwankra inland will be put up and it's of no use.
0: You heard Executive Secretary for the Importers and Exporters Association of Ghana, Samson Asakia Wingobit. Now, government returned to the domestic money market today with a target to borrow 5.669 billion cedis through its weekly treasury bill auction. This Three Business News Desk report has the details.
3: The auction designated by the Bank of Ghana as Tender 2015 features the standard short-term debt instruments, including the 91-day, 182-day and 364-day bills. This massive borrowing target of 5.669 billion cedis arrives on the heels of a sustained two-week streak of oversubscriptions in the primary market. This signals highly resilient investor appetite for short-term government securities amidst ongoing macroeconomic developments. Three Business anticipates that the central bank will look to maintain stable yields during the tender while absorbing the high liquidity from institutional investors and primary dealers who continue to favor short-term tenors over long-term instruments. The funds raised from Tender 2015 are expected to assist government in meeting its immediate domestic financing needs and refinancing maturing short-term obligations.
0: And that was a 3 Business News Desk report on government targeting 5.669 billion cedis in today's Treasury Bill auction following stronger investor appetite. This is still Business Daily on 3FM 92.7 with me, Bismarck. I'll start some other stories. Chief Executive of the Chamber of Oil Marketing Companies, COMAC, Dr. Rivers Sinopon, has warned that highly dependent net importing nations like Ghana will inevitably feel the negative economic shockwaves of a collapsing Middle East ceasefire. Speaking on the sudden surge in global crude prices triggered by external geopolitical rhetoric, Dr. Opon expressed that the severe level of uncertainty has upended standard industry forecasting models. The warning follows a turbulent pricing window that has already threatened to push oil prices up toward the $80 to $85 per barrel threshold.
4: The level of uncertainty is huge. Today, if you talk to petroleum economists, reservoir engineers who are simulating forecasting revenues, you can tell that even the P10 and P90 scenarios now are not even working. We hope that it will not hit above the 80s or even 85, because it's easier from 85 to 90 than 100 than being stabilized.
0: Addressing potential mitigation strategies, Dr. Opon dismissed the idea that local refining or localized standard stockpiling can fully shield the country.
4: It obviously will affect the pump prices. But with this kind of statements, with this kind of warnings, and knowing well the importance of this region in a global energy market, it would indeed affect global prices.
0: And that was a report on COMAC CEO Dr. Rivers Sinopon warning global fluctuation threatens Ghana's pump prices as Middle East ceasefire collapses. And that brings us to the end of Business Daily on 3FM 92.7 with me, Bismarck Awusa. For more business stories, please check out our website 3news.com. 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

0: freezer, ya diaba, Adam of Wadiaba, a freezer, Adama, a Kafosimensia, Adamo, Adama, Adama, Metimoswa, my sorry, Canino, Wabo Moasia, a new friend from Rubium, Unum, and San Lassa nine, I don't know what media was here. Adam of Wadia, we have come what we say. Yeah, the Adruba Cope, a machine for your beer, high technology, I could for freezer, Wim Kwan, and once open your 15 letters, you will feel good, what's your no feel good. Who the bus here? For your beer, you will ask your view, and what you say, over Timono. Then when you sure say, Woman Sean Tassia, then what's enough for now? Freezer, Umpa went up a day, freezer,
1: Tassia, a basson do so among Ammoniaj.
0: I'm to me. Me wasika om ti na me me ni me nyina du ba biye so mo dum bi adama without adama no kwia adama you can't resist
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3: when malaria strikes your home it strikes everything. No more endless worry.

0: active right to the very last tablet. Vegatem is also available in suspension for children. 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
1: Freezer, yeah, the abba. Adam of what the abba, a freezer. Adamba, a crafosman shia. Adamo, Adama, Adama, Betimoswa, my sorry. Canino, Wobo Moasia. I do refer to Nubium, you mean, son, last and nine. I don't know what to do. Adam of what you have for one who said, yeah, you do back up, a machine for your beer, high technology. I could for freezer, but when one, and once open your 15 letters. No fugum, what's your no fugum? Who the bus here? If you be in what you have you, I could say, over Timono. Then when you sure say, who mentioned Tassia, then what's enough for Nano, a freezer, umpo and up a day, freezer,
2: Tassia, a basson do so among Ammoniaj.
1: I'm to the me, Miwasika, I'm to the me, but you may never be some doom. Adama, without Adama, no, Adama, you can't.
3: 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I think I will not think of the chair and what a dream.
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1: Are you feeling Irie? All right, make we answer them now. Cho, original.
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2: Greetings in the name of the Most High, Jah Rastafari. This is Neville Garrick speaking to you. The first time here, Black Rasta. I say, who that? Them say he's a taxi driver. Well, yeah. Love this brother because he's the most conscious man me here so far in Ghana. If you have another one more Rasta conscious than Black Rasta, make I Neville Garrick know for Jah live.
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0: Taxi driver, you don't know the hottest show in the city right now. And B80, me say what?
1: Boy. Black Rasta, if love is the answer, your question is, why don't we live in love and cherish life?

0: 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This is Luke Chinetta Messenger, and you're in tune to Black Rasta.
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1: 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And thus, Ghana, your beloved country, is free forever.
0: Rastafari, ever living, ever faithful, ever sure, Selassie I the first, Rastafari.
1: We must realize that from now on we are no more a colonial, but a free and independent people. Today, from now on, there is a new African in the world. That new African is ready to fight his own battle and show that after all, the black man is capable of managing his own affairs. Yeah.

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1: Ta, Luke Sanya, Waleta Matam Sanga.

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1: 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And thus, Ghana, your beloved country, is free forever.
0: Rastafari, ever living, ever faithful, ever sure, Selassie I the first, Rastafari.
1: We must realize that from now on we are no more a colonial, but a free and independent people. Today, from now on, there is a new African in the world. That new African is ready to fight his own battle and show that, after all, the black man is capable of managing his own affairs. Yeah.

0: 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This is Luke Janetta Messenger, and you're in tune to Black Rastan.
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0: Greetings in the name of His Majesty Emperor Haile Selassie I, Jah Rastafari, ever living, ever faithful, ever sure, Selassie I the first, Rastafari.
1: We must realize that from now on, we are no more a colonial, but a free and independent people. Today, from now on, there is a new African in the world. That new African is ready to fight his own battle and show that, after all, the black man is capable of managing his own affairs. Yeah.

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1: 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And thus, Ghana, your beloved country, is free forever.
0: Rastafari, ever living, ever faithful, ever sure, Selassie I the first, Rastafari.
1: We must realize that from now on we are no more a colonial, but a free and independent people. Today, from now on, there is a new African in the world. That new African is ready to fight his own battle and show that after all, the black man is capable of managing his own affairs. Yeah.

I, Rastafari, Rastafari, oh, and I, Father, who art in Zion, hallowed be thy name, thy kingdom come, thine will be done on earth as it is in Zion. Give I and I this day, I and I daily bread, and forgive I and I trespasses, as I and I forget them who trespass against I and I. Lead I and I now to no temptation, but deliver I and I from evil, for thine is the kingdom, the power and the glory, for ever and ever. 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Him restoreth me soul. Him leadeth I in the path of righteousness for him namesake. 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For thou art with I, thy rod and thy staff them comforted I. Who no prepared a table before I, in the presence of our enemy them. Who no anointed I head with no oil. Me cup runneth over. Shall it goodness and mercy, Ophalai, all the days of my life, may I go dwell in the house of the Lord God Jah. His foundation is in the holy mountain. The Lord God Jah, love at the gates of Zion more than all the dwellings of Jacob. Glorious things are spoken of thee, O city of Jasila. I'll make mention of Rehob and Babylon to them that know I. Behold, Philistia and Tyre with Ethiopia. This man was Bandir Sila, as well as the singer Mandema, and the player Mandema, Panishru Mandema. All of them are going to there. And all I spring them are going to there to Jah.

Kulata by Ethiopia, who liquor light by day and liquor darkness by night. What ya take away from the wise and the prudent, him refuse to little behave and the suckling, not even the dog where peace upon the walls of Babylon, ever I will escape judgment in a distant time, where two and three meeting at the name of the most. I Jah, so Jah there. If Jah never build up your house, the builder I go build it in vain. Same way, if Jah never watch upon your house, the watchman I go watch it in vain. The name of the Lord is a strong tower, and the righteous run into it and them is safe. Many are the afflictions of the righteous, but Jah shall deliver him from all of them. And I give thanks and I say unto your name, King of kings and Lord of lords, the conquering lion of the tribe of Judah. Amasa Yahuda, Yahuda, Amasa Negusto, Negusto, Daniel, Am. Koma ya Sataya, Aymana Pio, Pio, Pio, Aya. Get him away, Gromabe, Hatela, Igzag Beer, Tada Istalina Bashante, Shante, Shante, Shante. Get him away, Gromabe, Hatela, yeah, my respect once and once, respect picking and that, and every living thing will dwell upon the surface of this earth. Yes, my name.

I will give thanks and I say unto that name that is greater than every other name. And with the mention of that name, every knee of a bow in shame. This is the Here Band Blend. And it's a very beautiful Friday, the 10th day of July 2026. It's a very important day, and I'm so excited to be part of this beautiful day. Today is the beginning of the national cleanup campaign. My brother, my sister, and people are on the street cleaning up the whole place, and the president is so excited about that. My brother, my sister, it looks like we need to have a whole month of cleanup exercise every now and then. Now, today is Friday, the 10th day of July, 2026. 191 days already expended in the new year. We are left with 174 more days to the end of the year. This is the 28th week of the year and the 28th Thursday of the year. Yes, today is celebrated around the world as Global Energy Independence Day. Global Energy Independence Day. Now, Global Energy Independence Day was established to encourage more people around the world to promote and use alternative sources of energy, including solar, wind, and geothermal, as well as other technologies still in the development stages. While this event is fairly recent, its background can be traced back to the early 20th century when Nikola Tesla, the famous Serbian-American inventor, generated revolutionary ideas about sources of renewable energy that were far ahead of his time. Now, the term energy independence is a bit more recent, dating back to the 1970s when the United States was struggling with an oil crisis due to issues with political relationship in the Middle East. Now, from a political standpoint, many people believe that building toward a future of energy independence is helpful as it reduces

0: and access unto the Creator, the Creator of the universe, the water, the river, the mountain, them, the tree, them.
1: To the kings of the earth,
0: to the kings of the earth,
1: against
0: beat the drum.
1: Oh,

that he will not die. If you were here, there was no way he would have dead. And Jesus Christ coup on them and say, he died only for the glory of the Most High God, my Father, to come into sharp contrast with what the people them believe and what them now believe in. And I give thanks and praises unto your name, O King of Kings and Lord of Lords, the conquering Lion of the tribe of Judah, Amasa Yehuda, Yehuda, Amasa, Augusto, Augusto, Daniel.

0: When the enemy is coming out to eat I flesh, I feel Jah's spirit and I pray. Remember the Bible tell you, say pray without season. Go down on your knees and be vigilant, because the enemy is coming near.
1: Fire.
0: Even though I man walk through the valley of shadow of death, I can't fear no evil, for thy rod and thy staff, them comforted I and I. I don't care how many people want I dead,
1: just to be.
0: As long as my father say no, I know. I don't care how many people say black

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And Moses got down upon his knees and him start to pray. 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
0: 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As long as Jaja say you go drink water, you go drink water.
1: The children of Edom in the day of Jerusalem.
0: Some man say, him want kill out himself. Why? Because him here say, him best brethren say, him should have dead. God is not a man that can change his mind. It's only God you can trust. And it's only God say, it a go happen. And it a go happen. If a man say, him a go do it, man is a man and a man can change his ways, man.
1: Who ought to be destroyed?
0: I open up my Bible and I go straight up to the book of Psalms. I chant now.

people have asked, where is Moses right now, Prophet Moses? 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

0: Jeremiah.
1: Oh God.
0: Do you remember Jeremiah?
2: This is the rule.
0: That
2: it's
0: man of them, the man of them.
3: Fire, fire, fire.
1: Oh God, oh God.
0: The man of trotters.
1: Oh God, oh God.
0: The man of trotters.
3: Fire, fire.
1: Oh God.
0: The man of trotters.
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Stop why? Stop why? Do it, John. Do it.

tool. Reggae music put me on track. Reggae music show me the way. Who touch reggae music, I go dead like some little post picnic. Me tell you that already. And me kill them with the same reggae music, man. How you mean? I like it. Do it, John. Do it. At this point, I feel like saying a prayer, man. And that prayer.

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Say a little prayer for the world. Please don't be too shy.

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Adama, listen, learn, and deliver. At this point, I want to say thank you so much. I appreciate your time. Now to say bye-bye to you. Mr. Massive is in the house. We also have the Big Belly DJ. DJ Abiam, and today he's in all red. Red cardigan. And red things. My brother Mike's sister, maybe it's that time of the month for him. My brother Mike's. Catch you again on Monday between 12:30 and 3. I remember to go out and clean Ghana tomorrow, okay? Until then,

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I am Kemini Amano. Coming up tonight, schools in Yindi shut down following attacks on one of the schools. We are live in the municipality tonight asking the relevant questions.

0: take and sit under
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0: The pavilion.
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0: You understand? As and when the person is arrested, they say that Orinyet Kede.
3: Also tonight, the debate on presidential term limits bounces back as two citizens run to the Supreme Court for answers. How many terms would you want your president to serve? Share your thoughts with us on our live stream tonight. And in the final minutes of the show, we will touch base with the opposition NPP as the party elects new constituency executives on Saturday. You're welcome to Hot Edition here on 392.7 FM. We'll start off with some summaries from Safua Buahing. Yeah.
4: Come to the new summary segment. Our first story, where the president, John Dramani Mahama, has announced that the government is considering setting aside one day every month for a nationwide cleanup exercise, saying the current two-day national exercise is not enough to deal with the scale of sanitation challenges across the country. Also, Vice President Professor Nana Jane Opokwajuman has urged Ghanaians to take collective responsibility for keeping the country clean, saying poor sanitation affects everyone, including people who may not have contributed to the problem. Away from that, the Cape Coast Metropolitan Chief Executive MCE George Justice Arthur has shut down Sontag Supermarket for defying the Cape Coast Metropolitan Assembly's directive to suspend business operations during the nationwide cleanup exercise.

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Sweden, Switzerland, Suzia, Turkey, USA, Uzbekistan, Uruguay, Ivory Coast. Let's play football.

Well, indeed, we are the champions. It's that time again. Do we win? Give me the cup, the tipping. As the 2026 World Cup. Coming your way on 3FM 92.7. It's our continuous coverage of the biggest show in the world. We are down to the final 8 teams. France already booking their way to the semi-final. Up on the horizon, it's going to be Spain against Belgium. Up for grabs is an opportunity to face France in the last 4. My name is Andrew Sefabamfo and welcome to our coverage of the 2026 World Cup. I'll be doing this with my colleague Ebenezer Sadari.

So the starting lineups for both teams are already out. And the most surprising news is that Spain play without Pedri in midfield. So Luis de la Fuente calling the big shot early for Spain. An ever-present figure, Pedri, has been omitted from the squad.

0: Well, thank you for joining us once again. This is TFM 92.7, our continuous coverage of the 2026 World Cup. My name is Andrew Sefa Bamfo. Now, before we come to the game, our featured game involving Spain and then Belgium, we'd have to look back at yesterday where France were in action against Morocco. What a game it was. The first half failed to produce anything of note, ending goalless. But the second half burst to life with France scoring two goals in 6 minutes. Kylian Mbappe getting on the score sheet, and then also Ballon d'Or winner Ousmane Dembele adding to the tally to ensure that France ran out as 2-0 victors against Morocco, who yet again made Africa proud by reaching the quarterfinals of the World Cup. But they failed to hold their own against a very strong French side who are tipped by many to go all the way and win the competition. Now joining me in studio to analyze this is my colleague Ebenezer Sadari. Ebenezer, we have a huge game on hand, but before we come to that, last night we saw Kylian Mbappe, now people call him the inevitable man, do his thing yet again. He scored a goal which now places him at par with Messi in terms of the goal scoring standings for this particular World Cup. I don't know what you made of the game, but I wanted to talk about the brilliance of Mbappe before we go into that game in general. Kylian Mbappe, can anyone stop him at this World Cup?
1: Yeah, I don't think there's anyone on God's green net that can stop killing Mbappe at this point in time. Because if you take the tournament called the FIFA World Cup, I don't think there's any other player on this earth that is greater than Mbappe. He's the GOAT when it comes to that FIFA competition.
0: Yeah, indeed. You said that he is the GOAT in your own words. Do you think that at the end of the day, if Mbappe decides to hang his boots, he decides not to play in the World Cup again, would you think he would have a greater legacy than a player like Pele, who won 3 World Cup competitions? Do you foresee Mbappe surpassing that record?
1: Well, Pele is forever iconic. You know, what Pele did in his day, I don't think there's anyone that can come up with the three-peats in the history of the FIFA World Cup. But Mbappe is writing a different legacy for himself, and then everyone is like actively saying it. And come to think of it, Mbappe is not the greatest player ever to play in, even in this particular competition. You see the likes of Cristiano Ronaldo, Lionel Messi, and a few others who are also playing. But why is everyone speaking about Mbappe? It tells you about the consistency. But within the fewer times he's just played, he's played in 3 editions of the FIFA World Cup, competing against others who have played in their 6th edition, and then people are placing him in the GOATs category when it comes to the World Cup. It tells you that he's also carving a legacy for himself. The numbers show it. The amount of finals he's played in
0: the 2018 final. 2018 last final. Time around, so he was exactly. There in 2022.
1: So imagine having the stats that for the first 2 World Cups you played, when it came to its conclusion, you were in the final, and he's the first player to ever score a hat-trick in the FIFA World Cup final.
0: Yeah, I think since the 1960s when Geoff Hurst did it, all the way back about some 70, so many years ago. So it looks like he's literally writing his own scripts and how he wants it to go.
1: Exactly, and he keeps doing it. And at this point, I feel like he has at least 1 or 2 more World Cups to go. And you look at his trajectory, I think by the time Mbappe will be done with the FIFA World Cup, no, he'll be inevitable, yeah, as you rightly said.
0: Well, let's try and contextualize what Mbappe has done so far in the World Cup. He's played 20 games and he scored 20 goals. So if we are putting that into context, it looks like he scores a goal every other game, which is absolutely incredible. But last night, something happened. After Mbappe scored the goal, he was substituted because it looked like he had an apparent injury. Do you think it was there's more to that, or was just on the surface? There's nothing much to read into.
1: Well, it was an injury he picked up earlier in the first half. He went down, and then some seconds later, he got tackled at the same place again, and it didn't make any sense for him to continue after that particular 2 incidents that might have hurt him. And as I took note of the fact that when he was sitting on the bench, he had some bags of ice cubes on his legs trying to shake off the feeling and all of that. I just hope in the semi-final, he will be fit enough to start.
0: Right, and Mbappe wasn't only there. Player who shone for France last night. There was also Ousmane Dembele, who's the current Ballon d'Or holder, also played very well for the French national side and ended up with a goal. Mbappe and Ousmane Dembele seemingly having a go at each other, not in a bad way, but a healthy competition, ensuring that France, they are up there with the very best. Ebenezer, Ousmane Dembele also scoring his 5th goal of the World Cup, and he's also provided 2 assists. The Ballon d'Or winner came to the party against Morocco, didn't he?
1: Yeah, he's always come to the party. Just that when you are Dembele and playing in a team where Mbappe is the star man, these are some of the disadvantages, but he's not slacking behind. As Mbappe is doing what he's used to doing, Dembele is also doing his other side. And at the end of the day, it's going to be a very tough competition, especially if France comes out as the eventual winners of this edition of the FIFA World Cup.
0: But let's go into the game properly, last night's game. France, in the first half, we saw the teams play out a goalless draw. And Mbappe, he had an opportunity to score from the spot, but he squandered it. How big a mental, or what do you need mentally to come back from such a huge blow like that, missing a penalty and then putting up that performance that he did? Because he scored a goal and also provided an assist despite missing the penalty.
1: Well, It's uncharacteristic of Mbappe to be missing penalties at this stage of his career. But the ability to come back from that, we've seen a lot of greats do it. Asamoah Gyan did it in 2010. He missed the last kick of the game. We could have taken the Black Stars of Ghana to the semi-final. But in a penalty shootout, he did what he was supposed to do. It shows you the mental fortitude. We've seen the likes of Cristiano Ronaldo and even Lionel Messi against Egypt. He missed the penalty and then came back to do the same. Yeah. So that's what greats do. If you are a football great, these are some of the characteristics you should possess. And by Mbappe being able to do that, it tells you the chart Mbappe belongs to when it comes to football. So it's just normal that he'll be able to pick himself up from all of these little setbacks.
0: Well, I like how he puts it. It's just normal that Mbappe, a player of his caliber, will be able to pick himself up. But Morocco, they made the African continent proud, going all the way to the quarterfinals. They became the first African country to go back-to-back quarterfinal appearances. And last time out, they made the semifinal, but this time they just fell short narrowly to France. How good were they at this tournament, really?
1: Morocco were a joy to watch right from their first game against Brazil. They outplayed them and they had their 18-year-old Boadi boss the midfield, containing the likes of Bruno Guimaraes and Casemiro and Lucas Paqueta. So it tells you that they had a plan. By the end of the day, they weren't just going to face any other opposition. The best, arguably the best team in the tournament, and they didn't go down too humiliatingly. It was 2-0. They were able to keep a clean sheet in the first half, and their goalkeeper also made some remarkable saves, saved the penalty and about 2 goal line clearances. And it tells you that even though they bowed out, they have nothing to be ashamed of.
0: Well, Morocco did very well. They did the African continent so proud. But it's now time to zoom into today's game. The game on the horizon is Spain against Belgium. And the lineups for both sides are already out. For Spain, it's a 4-2-3-1 formation. And like I did mention earlier, the biggest absentee from the Spanish squad is Pedri, who's been dropped by Luis de la Fuente. A bold call by the Spanish head coach. And for Belgium, they also start with a 4-2-3-1 formation. So similar styles by both teams. And so we should be seeing a lot of cancelling out on the pitch. But for Spain, this is how the personnel line up. It's Unai Simon in pole, back four of Pedro Porro, Pau Cubarsí, Emerick Laporte and Cucurella. It's an unchanged back four for Spain, and Rodri is in midfield, Fabian Ruiz. The only change is Pedri dropping out for Fabian Ruiz. Up top is Lamine Yamal, Dani Olmo and Baena. And the lone striker for Spain is Mikel Oyarzabal. For Belgium is Thibaut Courtois in post, Timothy Castagna right back, Ongoy and Meschele at centre back. De Kuppia is also at left back. Raskin and Van Aken are the two defensive midfielders. Leandro Trossard is on the right hand side, Kevin De Bruyne plays in the number 10 role, and Jeremy Doku slotting on the left hand side. Up top is Charles de Ketale. Last time out, Charles de Ketale scored a brace against the United States of America. So this is how the two teams line up. Ebenezer, let me ask you about the Spanish team. No Pedri. How would that one play out today?
1: Well, I saw this coming. As any good coach, you just have to be honest with yourself with the amount of team debt, especially material that the Spanish national team has. For a player like Pedri, who hasn't pulled his way from game one till date, I don't see the reason why he should have been tried when it's the knockout stage. You know, sometimes when you call some shots in the group stage, you have game one, you have game two and game three to get you to qualify. You understand me? But when you get to the round of 16, round of 32, quarterfinal, you've got nothing to lose. So sometimes you just have to go with what's the best. And on any day, you can see that Fabian Ruiz in this tournament is better than Pedri. Pedri hasn't lived up to expectations, and I understand why the coach will make such a move?
0: Well, it's a huge move by Luis De La Fuente. Hopefully, it doesn't backfire. But you out home, you are not left out, because you can also join in the conversation via 0531100701. You can send your text and your WhatsApp messages and we'll do our best to read it out. Your predictions and how you have seen the World Cup so far via 0531100701. The players are already out there singing their national anthems. Vanessa, let me ask you about the Belgium team. Kevin De Bruyne and Jeremy Doku, they returned to the team against the United States. Both players were starting from the bench, but this time around, they are in from the beginning. How big a difference will they make?
1: Well, as I said, when it gets to the knockout stages, especially in crucial matches against an opposition like Spain, you dare not try to experiment with your tactics. As far as you know who your best is, and they are actually good when they come on the... they are actually able to come to the party when you need them the most. I don't see the reason why you should gamble with your first 11 selection for such a crucial game in the quarterfinal. We all know the tendencies of a player like Kevin De Bruyne, and just for the fact that he's linked up a lot of times with Jeremy Doku in over two seasons in Manchester City, it tells you what they can bring to the table against a familiar opponent. You know, Belgium have played Spain in on multiple occasions in UEFA Nations League and then previous Euros. And then one thing that I would like to put across is for the fact that the captain of Spain is a Manchester City player, and then Kevin De Bruyne also knows something a little about him. It's going to be a battle of the midfielders where Rodri is going to be up against none other than Kevin De Bruyne. And I feel that Kevin De Bruyne on his day will have like the upper hand over him. And what a way to play than to have Jeremy Doku as your option to go close to.
0: And then there's also Leandro Trossard. But one player who is missing from the starting lineup for Belgium is Romelu Lukaku. Do you think he should have started ahead of Charles De Ketelaere? I know Charles De Ketelaere is in blistering form, scoring two goals last time out. But Lukaku is one of the icon of Belgian football.
1: Well, I could understand why the coach will make such a move, but you see, sometimes continuity matters. But within that continuity, you need to ask yourself that, would it do the, can it result in the Morocco-Portugal situation where Goncalo Ramos in the previous match played a hat-trick and in the next match was completely marked out and then the coach had to revert back to going for Ronaldo? So I just hope that this particular move doesn't
0: backfire,
1: result in any casualty, because at the end of the day, when it comes to knockout football and in terms of scoring goals for Belgium, it's the Nigerians will say goals in our attack for Lukaku. So I don't see why he's not starting. But anyway, I could understand why the coach would make such a move. Sometimes continuity in the tournament matters.
0: Well, we'll live to see what would happen in the 90 minutes, but the players are already done with their national anthems. They are stripped and all ready for the action. Wherever you're listening to us from, this is 3FM 92.7. And a very lovely good evening to Nanekia Samwa, who is an ardent listener of 3FM 92.7. She's been following our continuous coverage of this tournament. And like I mentioned earlier, you can also join in and bring in your predictions via 0531100701. We'll read it for you, your text and your WhatsApp messages. Referee Michael Oliver. And Ebenezer, Michael Oliver really knows Kevin De Bruyne and Rodri very well.
1: Including Leandro Trossard.
0: It's going to be an interesting game. Now, I want your predictions before the game starts.
1: Well, I see Spain getting over Belgium, but not with cheeky ease. They are really going to suffer. Because what Spain is going to use to get over Belgium is individual brilliance. When it comes to teamwork, Belgium is number one in this tournament. They play together as a team, irrespective of the egos and whichever players they have. Because when you look at the quality, it's not much to boast of. But when they're on the pitch together as the 11, they are very good as a team. But I see Spain getting a 2-1 goal, a 2-1 scoreline over them, and that's it.
0: Well, he believes it will be a 2-1 win for Spain, but never say never. In football, anything can happen. 90 minutes will be the ultimate decider. But this is the first time that the two sides are meeting competitively since 17 years ago. And for Spain, it's the first time that they are playing in the quarterfinals of the World Cup since their famous run in 2010, which ended with the trophy. And for Belgium, it's also their first time in the knockout rounds, quarterfinals to be specific, since 2018. So it's a huge one for both teams. It really matters to them to get it right from the onset. Any moment from now, referee Michael Oliver will signal the beginning of the game as Lamine Yamal takes his position on the pitch. Thibaut Courtois also heading into his goalpost in his all yellow attire. And the first half would begin very soon. The game is happening at the Sophie Stadium in the United States. Sophie Stadium has a seating capacity of 70,492. Perfect skies, perfect atmosphere for football. A bright day in the United States. Absolutely anything can happen. Ebenezer, let me ask you, Lamine Yamal, he's not really come to the party at this tournament, and he says that he comes alive when it gets to the knockout stage. Are you expecting anything spectacular from him tonight?
1: Well, it's already been two matches in the knockout stage. If you really had what it takes to come to the party, you should have seen it a whole lot earlier. As a player his caliber, you don't get to choose when as to when and how you want to come to the party. No, I'm not taking that.
0: But he believes he's a big game player, so he chooses his moments.
1: No. You don't get to. even Messi will not do that.
0: He's conserving his energy for the best.
1: Come on.
0: That's what he's trying to communicate in essence.
1: No. He doesn't have that. He doesn't have that.
0: So we are underway at the Sophie Stadium. It's Spain playing from left to right. In this first half, Belgium will be playing from right to left, Spain in their traditional attire. Belgium in a much more changed trip. And the ball is already in the half of Thibaut Courtois. Out in his goal area, sends one upfield, looking for Leandro Trossard, cushions it down. And it's Belgium making an early attacking move down the right-hand side, crosses the ball, goes into the arms of Unai Simon. As we approach the first minute mark, Luis de la Fuente in his technical dugout, looking as calm as ever, changed the fortunes of this Spanish team since joining them in December 2022. One appointment he's been trying to toe the line of past coach Vicente del Bosque. Rudy Garcia also in the technical area of Belgium, very experienced coach. It's Spain with Pedro Porro. Porro moves the ball out to Pau Kubasi. His clearance has been blocked. It's a throw-in for Spain, deep in their own half. Pedro Porro to effect this one. Goes infield. Lamine Yamal touches the ball, drifting forward. Dribbles past one. He's been brought down. Referee says it's a foul. Dani Olmo goes over to take the resulting free kick. Rodri finds Emerick Laporte at the back. A square field ball goes to Pau Kubasi, who is trying to bring the ball out from the back. On the right-hand side is Pedro Porro. If he needs him, he decides to go with the option of Emerick Laporte. Goes all the way back to goalkeeper Unai Simon. Back to Pau Kubasi. Infield is Mikel Oyarzabal, who drops deep to take the ball. Spreads the ball to the left-hand side, where Baena has the ball. On the overlapping run is Cucurella. Cucurella crosses the ball, looking for Mikel Oyarzabal. It's been blocked by Belgium. And Baena trying to retrieve possession. And Tielemans and Romelu Lukaku watch on from the bench. Tielemans, he's played a starring role for Belgium at this tournament, but he's only been reduced to a bench role tonight.
1: I just hope it doesn't go against the Belgians, as I said earlier. I just hope it doesn't go against them at all. Because maybe Lukaku's benching might be understandable, but for a player like Youri Tielemans, who also played a very important role in both in the midfield, his hard work style, his ability to win balls, and even shoot from afar and get them goals, I just hope they don't miss it in this opening minutes of the first half.
0: Hopefully, they are able to live without Tielemans and Lukaku, at least for the first 45 minutes, because in the second half, the possibility of them being introduced is very high. Thibaut Courtois, right-footed clearance upfield, looking for Leandro Trossard. Ball bubbles over the line for a throw-in to Spain in their own half. Marco Correa goes over to take this one. Takes the ball and finds Emerick Laporte. Left-footed pass to Pau Kubasi, his defensive partner, who's playing his first ever World Cup. And Kubasi has been excellent so far for Spain. He's part of the reason why Spain are yet to concede at this tournament. And it's very impressive from Spain. Played so many matches at this tournament, but they have held their own and kept their defensive line and their back line in shape, making sure that nothing has gone past to Unai Simon. Emerick Laporte, Pau Kubasi, Marco Correa and Pedro Porro have been brilliant so far for Spain. And Rodri, who sits right in front of them, has done a great job shielding them. Ebenezer, haven't they?
1: Yeah, they've done a great job with that. For them to be able to play more than five matches without conceding a goal, it tells you a lot about the back line and its protection, right from the defensive midfielder Rodri to the goalkeeper Unai Simon. Going into the tournament, a lot of people were expecting Champions League finalist and Premier League winner David Raya, arguably one of the best players in last season in the English Premier League, to be the starting goalkeeper for Spain. But right now, I think Unai Simon would have proved to people why he deserves to be number one in the Spanish shirt.
0: Unai Simon. Always there are questions about his involvement with Spain. Like Ebenezer rightfully mentioned, David Raya been superb throughout the season for Arsenal, but he's yet to feature for La Roja. It's Jeremy Doku in his own half. Jeremy Doku skips past two challenges. Still coming forward with the ball. He loses out in possession. It's Belgium. Charles de Ketelaere recovers the ball. Jeremy Doku spreads the ball to the right-hand side, where Trossard takes over possession. Goes all the way back to Timothy Castagne. Castagne finds Ngoy in the heart of the Belgian defense. Right-footed ball hits to Michel on the right-hand side. Kevin

0: And Spain are trying to see if there was an offside. And Kevin De Bruyne rolling the ball through the tiniest of spaces. And Charles Eketale, he was on hand to head home the cross from Timothy Castan from the right-hand side. He was very strong in that tussle with Pau Kubasi. Got the goal side of the defender and a glancing header past Unai Simon, who could do nothing about it. And it's 1-1 and it's game on.
1: Well, it's so exceptional that their only shot on target has ended up in a goal. A very historic goal that sees Spain's five non-conceding game come to an end.
0: It's Spain 1, Belgium 1. The Sophie Stadium. 4 minutes until the end of the first half. And for all the good work Spain have done, it's been cancelled out by Belgium. A lapse of concentration from Spain at the back has cost them dearly as Belgium drag themselves back into this game. Charles de Ketelaere, he's having a tournament to remember against the United States. He's scored twice and provided an assist, and he's already scored here to draw them level. And the first yellow card of the game has been handed out by referee Michael Oliver, and it's Pau Kubasi who goes into the books of the referee, and he's complaining. And that was the incident. Pau Kubasi denied Kevin De Bruyne, holding him back.
1: He actually pulled him back by the shorts. He obstructed play, simulation, and then that was a well-deserved yellow card.
0: On the right-hand side, Belgium are coming forward yet again. Timothy Castan helps the ball forward, and it's all Belgium. Goals really do change their complexion of games, and this game, the momentum has firmly swung in favor of Belgium after finding the back of the net. Spain do not know what has hit them, because they've not been in this position all tournament where they've seen an opponent put the ball at the back of their nets.
1: Well, it's fair to say they haven't met an opposition with the quality of Belgium throughout this tournament. The only team that came closer to that was supposed to be Portugal, but unfortunately they didn't display too much to give Spain a problem.
0: And it's Lamine Yamal, dispossessed, but the referee whistles for a foul after the keeper got too tight on his man, and that's the Belgium goal again. Getting goal side of Pau Kubasi was Charles de Ketelaere. The video assistant referee says there was no offside in the build-up. It was a perfectly worked goal by Belgium. Lamine Yamal on the right-hand side takes over possession. Has to contend with Regal's pass, Jeremy Doku, and his challenge is still Spain coming forward. And a poor attempt at the edge of the box has gone out for a goal kick for Belgium. Charles de Ketelaere, probably goalkeeper Unai Simon, could have done a bit better.
1: Well, I'm starting to agree with you, because he just gave up too easily. Probably a dive or something could have propelled the ball somewhere else.
0: Rudy Garcia in his technical area. He's found his voice again after his side equalized. And 5 minutes of stoppages at the end of this first half. Pau Kubasi looking for the run of Dani Olmo through the middle. Belgium have their defenders back, Ngoy and Michel dealing with that attempt. And so it's a corner kick for Spain.

0: Michel doing his defensive duties. And the Spanish players converge at the edge of the box, making their way into the box. Rodri, Laporte. They are all dangerous players from set pieces. It's going to be an in-swinging delivery sent into the box, but fails to beat the first man. So he's out for another corner kick. Kevin De Bruyne heading it clear for Belgium. Spain, they take it again as Rodri sends it out, and Spain looking to score, but Belgium, the throw body is blocking the effort, and it's Charles Eketale coming forward for Belgium on the counter-attack. He was looking for the round of Leandro Trossard, but Dani Olmo positioned himself right between the ball and the man to intercept, and it's Spain on the left-hand side. Baena coming forward for the Spanish team. He leaves the ball into Lamine Yamal. Goes out to Baena. Clips one into the box, but to nobody in particular as the ball goes out. And Michael Oliver, the Spanish players are complaining about a potential penalty call in the box. So that was the incident.
1: Clearly from the replay, you could see that the ball didn't hit his hand. It hit the shoulder, between the shoulder and the chest.
0: So there was nothing in that, according to Sadari. He says from where he sits, it was a clean attempt to deal with the ball. Two players go down on the turf, and they are all Spanish players. Mikel Oyarzabal is one of them, and he's back up complaining. He collided with his teammates Dani Olmo, and I don't know what they are complaining about, but it was a collision between two teammates, Dani Olmo and Mikel Oyarzabal, and they are looking to the referee. And Pedri pops up on the bench looking on. It's surprising to see Pedri on the bench. It's so uncharacteristic of Spain to leave out.
1: Looking at the performance, it's not quite surprising to see him on the bench. Looking at the type of performances he's put out from game number one till the most recent game they played against Portugal. It took a split second moment from substitute Mikel Merino to put a long goal past them. He hasn't been really exceptional, to be honest.
0: So we've done 3 minutes, heading into the 4th minute of additional time. And in no time, the first half will be concluding here on 3FM 92.7. Jeremy Doku coming forward for Belgium inside the box. Faced by two. Rodri is one of them. Still Jeremy Doku. Clips one into the box, but it goes way over the Spanish goal.
1: Well, if he had cut back onto his right foot and probably crossed it with his stronger foot, he would have done better than trying to go with the left feet, which he has no power over. It was a waste of a cross.
0: Jeremy Doku with a wasted attempt in his bid to put Belgium in front before the break. And Unai Simon sends one forward. And a foul has been awarded for Belgium, Mikel Oyarzabal. Catching Ruskin right in front of the eye of the referee, who wasted little time in whistling for a foul. Ruskin takes a free kick, and the referee has brought proceedings to an end in the first half. And it's Belgium 1, Spain 1. Nothing to separate the sides. Spain went ahead early in the game through Fabian Ruiz after 30 minutes, and Belgium responded on the 41st minute. Charles Eketale scoring from a header to ensure that the game is even. At the interval, we'll take a quick breather. When we come back, we'll delve into the action.
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0: Well, indeed, it's the World Cup time. The break, it's Spain 1, Belgium 1. It's now time to revisit the first half action. Spain took the lead after 30 minutes. Charles Ketale also scored for Belgium with 4 minutes till the break, leaving us till this point. Ebenezer, nothing to separate the sides at the break, but we look at the first half and there's that man, Fabian Ruiz, who was brought in for Pedri, repaying his manager's faith. What did you make of not just Fabian Ruiz's performance, but the performance of Spain in the first half?
1: Well, I was expecting a lot of attacking runs and then shots from all distances from the goalkeeper, but we didn't see too much of it, irrespective of the fact that the Belgian defense hasn't really been that solid and they haven't kept their defensive shape anytime Spain has caught them on the break. But one goal, I don't think is too bad. Looking at the fact that on this day, they are playing not against just any select side of the Belgians. They are playing against a very good Belgian team without some of their stars, but they are still playing very well. And then for Belgium to be able to respond to them in equal measure in less than 10 minutes with their very first shot on target, resulting in a historic goal, a goal that ends their non-concession in this World Cup after 5 games, it tells you that we are in for a treat. But as I earlier said, my prediction for this game is 2-1, and currently we are 1-1. And I see Spain's individual brilliance and quality they have superseding what the Belgians have to provide today.
0: But that man for Spain in midfield has been brilliant, Fabian Ruiz. Do you think that Luis de la Fuente, his substitution has really paid off? Or would you take him off in the second half and then introduce Pedri?
1: Well, I think he has 90. If I'm De La Fuente, I think he has 90 minutes in this game. His ability to stay focused short in 90 minutes is top-notch. You look at his days from Napoli to PSG and how instrumental he's been in their UEFA Champions League triumph. It tells you a lot about the player Fabian Ruiz is. And then you look at his performances for the Spanish national team in their Euro 2024 triumph. It tells you that he has a lot to offer up his sleeve. And then anytime the coach calls on him, he's going to live up to expectations. And he's not, throughout this tournament, he is not being the starter. But anytime De La Fuente called on him, he came and delivered. And he came on for none other than Pedri. So it's understandable as to why, if at this point in time Pedri hasn't upped this game, Fabian Luis de la Fuente is going to pick him to start the game instead.
0: And for Spain, they hadn't conceded heading into this game. They had played against Cape Verde, Saudi Arabia, Uruguay, Austria, Portugal. But finally, that resistance has been broken by Charles de Ketale. Let's talk about the Belgium attack. They didn't start with Romelu Lukaku, but Charles de Ketale has shown that he's also very capable and equal of popping up and scoring huge goals. The attack, we haven't seen them gel completely. Jeremy Doku has been doing his own thing on the left. Kevin De Bruyne has been trying. Charles Eketale has also been trying. Would you bring in Romelu Lukaku in the second half once it starts? And if you are going to bring him in, who are you going to sacrifice?
1: Well, I'm going to sacrifice Leandro Trossard for Romelu Lukaku and rather shift Charles Eketale to the right side of Philly, because Leandro Trossard on the right side has never been it has never been good for me. He's either a decoy as a center forward or a false nine or a left winger. Trying to play him on the right side hasn't worked in this match, because many a times I saw him drift into the center of the field and also to the left side, leaving Timothy Castan to do all the work on that particular side, and hence the ability of Spain to catch them on the break. So I'll rather take out Leandro Trossard and introduce Romelu Lukaku, even though I feel that at this point in time Charles Eketare is holding on the fort very well, and I don't really see the need for Lukaku to be introduced as soon as possible. If there's any player that's supposed to be brought in, it's Luke Bakio.
0: Yeah, but what would you do with Jeremy Doku? Because it looks like Spain, all their attacking intent is coming down the right hand side, where they have Lamine Yamal. And Jeremy Doku tries to double up with Dekuipa on the right-hand side. But you know, Jeremy Doku on Spain's right and Belgium's left, he likes to attack. And once he goes, there's a bit of space. Would you not rather take off Jeremy Doku and then change things up a bit? Would you still leave him on the pitch?
1: Well, I'll leave Doku and give him proper instructions as to that when he gets the ball, he should be more decisive with it, because anytime he's on the break, there are lots of options to pick from. There is Raskin, there is Kevin De Bruyne, and also Charles Nketiah in the 18-yard box. So I don't see why he'll try to dribble, cut it back and go with the left foot when he doesn't even have power over that. I would rather he gets into the 18-yard box, tries to cut in and shoot, or also try to cross or locate the nearest player for an incisive pass.
0: Well, Kevin De Bruyne is a player who's seen very little of the ball and he's gotten onto the ball very little. How do they get him more involved in action?
1: And I understand the type of instructions given him. He's not really making too many touches on the ball, but his movements have been what the real deal is. Because anytime, what Kevin De Bruyne does is anytime Belgium is on the attack, he drifts wide on either right or the left side. And when you're playing against a player like Kevin De Bruyne, you need to have at least two men marking him out. So anytime he moves or drifts wide, you have him create space for other Belgian players to run into. So I get what he's trying to do, but Jeremy Doku has to take advantage of that and make good use of the balls granted him.
0: Well, we spoke about the fact that Lamine Yamal says he comes alive when the competition reaches its business end. How impressed have you been with Lamine Yamal?
1: Well, an attempt from him saw what brought about the Fabian Ruiz goal, but he hasn't been so impressive so far. Anytime he's tried to cut into the 18-yard box from the right side and shoot from the left side, it's been underwhelming. Either it gets saved or it's blocked by the Belgian defense, and he will need to do more in the second half.
0: Well, in no time, the second half would be beginning. And how do you eventually see this game panning out?
1: Until Belgium is able to prove beyond all reasonable doubts that they're interested in going to the semi-final, and I still see Spain going up on top, because I just see a little technical mishaps, and with the right substitutions, Spain will still claim their lead.
0: If you're France and you're watching, who would you be wanting to face?
1: Well, I think if any of these teams should sail through, it should be an easy win for France in that particular semifinal, because so far I don't think there's any other team either than Argentina that has played great football as France is doing. Not even Spain. Spain hasn't looked so threatening in this tournament so far, even though they are favorites. And Belgium at this point in time shouldn't pose that much of a threat to this star-studded France national team.
0: But it looks like in recent times Spain have caused a lot of troubles for France whenever they meet. So don't you think psychologically going up against Spain again will be ringing in the heads of their French players that,
1: well,
0: again,
1: this,
0: we have the
1: this,
0: same
1: this is the World Cup. All tournaments and all meetings aside, this is the World Cup. They have the goats, Mbappe, you understand me. And when it comes to the track record of Spain in recent World Cups, from their 2010 triumph that saw them clinch the World Cup, from 2014, 2018, 2022, it's been disaster after disaster after disaster. So this is a squad that is not used to playing that consistent and good football in the knockout stages of the FIFA World Cup. So I think this is the first time for this generation in a very long time. So I don't really see them trying to pose that much of a danger to France if they should proceed to the semifinals of this competition. Because, mind you, some players of this French national team held the trophy in 2018. Some even were part of the squad that featured in the World Cup final of the previous World Cup. And here they are. So it gives you a team. France come with a team that have played in two World Cup finals and also have tasted a lot of knockout football when it comes to the FIFA World Cup. But this Spanish national team from the previous World Cup has seen the likes of Pablo Sarabia not in. Nico Williams is not even fit to play. Lamine Yamal wasn't in the previous one. Ansu Fati isn't in here. Adama Traore isn't in here. Alvaro Morata, who is their captain, at the moment isn't even in the squad, and a whole lot of other players are not in here. So this is basically a new team full of promise and potential who have broken some ice, as in terms of the fact that Spain haven't been able to make it past the round of 16 in 3 successive World Cups, and here they are in the quarterfinal. So even, yes, they might be able to proceed to the next stage of the competition, but I don't see them doing anything too exceptional against France.
0: Well, in no time, the second half will be commencing. Ebenezer, before we join the action, what's your final score prediction?
1: Well, I'll still stick with my 2-1.
0: In favor of?
1: In favor of Spain.
0: So Ebenezer Sadari believes Spain will go to the semi-final and set up an encounter with France. There's still 45 minutes to play. Let's join the action.

So the players are out from the tunnel, and the second half will soon commence at the Sophie Stadium. 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See your continuous coverage.

0: has to play pick one and pick four, and you could be driving home in a brand new 2026 Toyota Hilux. Remember that terms and conditions apply. Game Park, making winners every day. Ebenezer, we've gotten to the point where the next goal in this game would be very, very crucial. And from where you sit and from how you've seen the game pan out, I don't know who your money is on to score the next goal.
1: Well, initially I was tipping Spain to go over, but I think I've seen more than enough from them. If Belgium do all things right, they'll go on top, and they've been the underdogs so throughout their run in this entire World Cup. Nobody really saw them getting to this stage they've got into, and I believe that even though they are not that golden generation, they could replicate something like that. So at this point in time, I think I'll have to rescind my decision on going for Spain and rather put my money on Belgium.
0: So Ebenezer already pulling out. From how he's looking at things, he's not so convinced. So he's changing his decision. Remember that you can also join in the conversation using 0531100701. Send your text and WhatsApp messages 0531100701. You can join in the conversation on text and WhatsApp as Spain come forward with Pedro Porro swings one, a diagonal pass looking for the run of Mark Cucurella, brings it down in his stride. Cucurella combines beautifully at the edge of the box. Pedri latches onto the ball. Rodri clips one forward, looking for Cucurella. Heads one forward, and it's Ferran Torres coming close for Spain. And the substitution that we spoke about is about to happen. It's the man about to come on, Sam Lammens, and it's a huge blow for Belgium, because their number one shot stopper is being taken off. It's the man, Thibaut Courtois, about to be changed by Belgium. And Lammens is coming on. It looks like he pulled up something and he's unable to continue. Sad moment for Courtois and a huge blow for Belgium. Ebenezer, Sam Lammens coming on for Thibaut Courtois. Would this be a turning point in the game?
1: Well, that's quite an unfortunate situation for Thibaut Courtois and the Belgian national team. But I believe with Sam Lammens, I think their goalposts are still safe. You look at what his season with Manchester United, you can really tell that Belgium, I know they have nothing to really worry about, and I believe that he can offer something quite closer to what Thibaut Courtois is.
0: We'd rather live to see what would happen in the closing stages of the game. 19 minutes to go until the end. Marco Correa controls a bouncing ball, brings it under his stride, but they lose out to Belgium. Sam Lammens gets his first touch of the action, being closed down by Mikel Oyarzabal. Lifts one forward, looking for the huge frame of Romelu Lukaku, but Spain are quick to retrieve possession and go back to their goalkeeper. Unai Simon in his goal area comes out and rolls the ball to Rodri.
1: Well, I just realized that ever since the introduction of Romelu Lukaku and Axel Witsel, the Belgian national team have changed their setup to a 4-4-2 low block, trying to implement the style of Cape Verde against Spain in the first group game of the Spain national team in this particular World Cup. I just hope it works for them this time.
0: In their initial 4-2-3-1 formation, and changing things up with Romelu Lukaku in action. So they are about to, or they have already done it. They have tweaked their system
1: to the 4-4-2 setup.
0: Yeah, so
1: with Charles Diketaler and then Romelu Lukaku up front, with the midfielders being Axel Witsel and then Raskin in the middle. And then Kevin De Bruyne has moved to the right side, and also Jeremy Doku maintains his place at the left side.
0: Lammens takes the goal kick long for Belgium. Jeremy Doku trying to sneak in behind, but it's been read by Spain. And Marco Correa, with his hair out, coming forward at the Sophie Stadium under the bright sunlight, goes out to Pedri on the half turn, finds Dani Olmo in the half pocket of space. Olmo trying to thread that ball forward for Mikel Oyarzabal, but it's been read by Belgium, and Correa is

0: fast to recover possession for Spain. Lamine Yamal coming forward for Spain. They go forward, but it's been dealt with.
1: Well, I believe the new left back that's been introduced into the game for the Belgians has given Lamine Yamal a tough time, and he's not being able to cut in anymore and then shoot on his left foot. He's now been reduced to passing balls into the 18-yard box, which are also going through.
0: Spain, Lamine Yamal, his effort has been blocked. And they retrieve possession. Pedro Porro. Infield is Rodri. Ferran Torres flicks one around the corner, but to nobody in particular. Belgium recover possession. Clips one to the right-hand side. And it's Timothy Castan. Lets the ball forward, looking for Romelu Lukaku. And Romelu Lukaku has hardly got involved in the game.
1: Well, these are the things that come with playing low block. You just wait for the right moment to pounce onto the ball. So I believe that with this 4-4-2 formation they are going with, they are just trying to go long where Romelu Lukaku will be responsible for the hold-up play, and then he locates Charles Diketale, who's going to do more of the pacey work.
0: So we have a message from a listener. She says her name is Sharifa. She's listening inside UPSA. She says, guys, you are doing a great job. Keep the fire burning. Remember, you can keep your messages also coming. I'll read the text lines for you soon. Spain look to come forward. Pedri trying to keep the ball in play, but the ball rolls out. So it's a throw-in for Spain. Right in their own technical area. But that's Romelu Lukaku and Emerick Laporte getting stuck in. And the physical power of Romelu Lukaku overpowering Laporte on that occasion.
1: Well,
0: it was too easy for him to just brush him aside and move on. You remember, you can send your text messages and your WhatsApp messages on 053-110-0701. 053-110-0701.
1: Well, you tried to physically wrestle Romelu Lukaku at your own peril.
0: Romelu Lukaku, one of the strongest players out there. Spain, Lamine Yamal coming forward, cuts inside, finds Pedro Porro, square field ball, but it's been read by Belgium, and Belgium are doing very well defensively. They've been able to deal with everything Spain have.
1: Well, as I said, it's like they're trying to emulate the defense of Cape Verde against Spain, and it's working really well. They allow them to have all the time on the ball, especially when they get to the wings. And anytime they try to get into, they just repel it as soon as possible.
0: It's a free kick for Belgium.
1: Am I the only one who just saw the Jordan Ayew thing?
0: It very much looked like the Jordan Ayew play. And Ngoy coming forward for Belgium. Finds Timothy Castan on the right-hand side. Goes back to Ruskin. Lamens clips one out. Looking for Jeremy Doku. Loses out. And it's Pedro Porro. That Manchester City battle with Spurs going on the left-hand side. Jeremy Doku and Pedro Porro. Lamine Yamal looking for those outside of the foot passes, but it's been read by Belgium. Only as far as Rodri dinks one forward for Marco Correa, brings it down his chest. Pedri gets into the action, clips it out to Rodri, and left-footed pass goes out to Pedro Porro. Lamine Yamal providing the width on the right-hand side. Back in field to Rodri. And Pedri is calling for the ball, demanding it. They give the ball to Pedri. And he goes back to Lamine Yamal. And it's Spain moving the ball sideways without any penetrative pass. Lamine Yamal trying to change the narrative. But he's been robbed of possession.
1: Exactly what I was telling you. Anytime they make an attempt to get into the 18-yard box, it's going to be repelled as soon as possible.
0: And Belgium, they are really up for this one. Yeah. In the closing stages.
1: Well, I think it's almost the 80th minute mark, and it will make a lot of sense for Youri Tielemans to be introduced into this game.
0: And I think Belgium, they probably took a lead from the Portugal book because they conceded late in the game. Lamine Yamal trying to combine with Ferran Torres. But Belgium deal with that one.
1: I think all African teams should be watching how Belgium play. That's the focus we are talking about. You don't lose guard. You keep your foot on the pedal. Tell the referee blows for the end of the whistle. All they need right now is a goal.
0: And Jeremy Doku goes down. He's really putting a shift. And Belgium bringing on Nico Williams. Is he game fit? It's Spain, I beg your pardon. Bringing on Nico Williams. He's not really been fit. But at this point, they throw everything they have on the line. Mikel Oyarzabal being taken off. And Nico Williams... he's the one introduced.
1: Well, with 10 minutes, almost 10 minutes to the end of the game, he can do a good job with that. So that means Ferran Torres is now going to move into the center forward position or a striking position in the number 9. And then Nico Williams is now going to play as a left winger.
0: So it's Spain, Marco Correa out to Rodri. Lamine Yamal to Pedro Porro. Back to Rodri. Pedri gets onto the ball. Comes to Nico Williams driving at the Belgian defense, Timothy Castan. But his first involvement goes out for a goal kick to Belgium.

0: Mikel Merino, watching on. At what point do you throw on Mikel Merino?
1: At this point, anytime soon. But what the camera showed us is like he's in his warming up mood, and then he's just looking on and waiting for the next spot to be brought on.
0: Kevin De Bruyne goes down, and this should be a worry for Belgium because he's clutching his hamstring, but he's trying to run that off. The skipper on the day, Kevin De Bruyne, playing for the badge. So he's doing everything possible within his capacity to continue.
1: This is his last dance, actually. So I just hope he bows out in the most beautiful way. Well, I still believe at this point in time, 81 minutes of play, the Belgian coach should be looking at Raskin and then giving Youri Tielemans the nod.
0: Youri Tielemans being an influential figure all tournament for Belgium. Marco Correa coming on the left-hand side, leaves the ball to Pedri. Finds Nico Williams. Strong on the ball, strikes off one challenge to Rodri, clips it out to the left-hand side. Lamine Yamal takes over on the right, and it's Kevin De Bruyne back doing his defensive duties.
1: Oh, I think it's safe to say Lamine Yamal has been successfully marked out of this game, and nothing from him seems too threatening anymore.
0: Pau Kubasi goes over, but Spain are still with the ball, so it's play on, says the referee. Lamine Yamal to Dani Olmo, back to Lamine Yamal. The pass goes infield to Rodri. A diagonal ball. Nico Williams brings it down. Pedri takes over. Nico Williams trying to go for the return, but he's been heavily mashed out. And the ball trickles out of play for a throw-in. Nico Williams looking on the big screens. Can't quite believe what he's seeing.
1: A lot of people can believe it too.
0: In Belgium, about to make another substitution. Could it be Kevin De Bruyne going off?
1: Well, at this point, I think so.
0: Yamal gets on the ball to Rodri. I think that the introduction of a player like Nico Williams, it says one thing. Spain want to change the face of the attack. They don't want it to be one-dimensional going through Lamine Yamal. They want something different and unique with...
1: He's effectively been marked out. What's the name of that left-back again? I think every club most of the big clubs should be looking for a signature, especially Liverpool. Losing Andy Robertson, they should be looking for him.
0: So it's a huge opportunity for Belgium, and the goalkeeper came out of his line, and it was Unai Simon, and Kevin De Bruyne was looking to catch the goalkeeper out, but the ball was blocked.
1: Well, if not for that block, that should have ended up in a goal post. I don't see why a goalkeeper of Unai Simon's caliber should come out looking at the chance he risked.
0: So it's still Belgium looking to find a winner in the last 5 minutes of the game. Saint Lamens in his goal area. It's Kevin De Bruyne who drops deep to receive the ball, goes back to the goalkeeper, and Goy gets on the ball in his own defensive third.
1: Now they're building from behind.
0: Yeah.
1: Very interesting.
0: Building patiently, adapting the tactic of Spain. Right hand side is Timothy Castan, finds Charles de Ketale, but the ball has been intercepted and it's a foul.
1: Really? Michael Oliver. Look at the amount of fouls that Spain committed and got away with it. And just this, he's flashing a yellow card at Kevin De Bruyne.
0: Yeah, and then yellow card follows.
1: Quite surprising.
0: So it's Kevin De Bruyne grappling with Ferran Torres and holding him and bringing him down right in front of the eyes of the referee, who deemed that as a foul. And like we mentioned, Kevin De Bruyne has run his race and is about to be taken off.
1: Well, at this point in time, it will make a lot of sense to get him off because he's getting rusty and then he's running out of gas.
0: has been hooked off by Rudy Garcia. And coming on in his place is that man, Sal Marquez. And Spain also respond. Mikel Merino time. Dani Olmo out, Mikel Merino in. So both teams having a go at each other in terms of substitutions.
1: With 85 minutes of play so far and 5 minutes to the end of the match, I believe that we are in for a treat within this 5 minutes.
0: It's Spain coming forward. Ball dinged into the box. Marco Correa at the edge of the box for Nico Williams. Back to Correa. Pedri. Rodri takes over possession. Finds Lamine Yamal. Ball back to Lamine Yamal. Drifts inside and he's been overpowered. And his threat has been curtailed. But it's still Spain with the ball. Pedri. To Nico Williams. Drills a low cross into the box. It's been cleared. And Romelu Lukaku trying to make his presence felt. Fighting for possession with Aymeric Laporte. But Laporte does well to tame Lukaku. And send the ball back to his goalkeeper. 3 minutes until the end of the game. Ebenezer, do you think or do you foresee a goal coming in this closing stages?
1: Yeah, I believe so. I believe so. It could be either Spain or Belgium, but at this point, my money is on Belgium to pull up a surprise. So I'm expecting a goal from them.
0: Marco Correa down the other end for Spain. Pedri takes over possession. And I'll be interested to see how possession has played so far in this game. And it's Spain coming forward and it's a shot by Spain. And it's been scuffed by the goalkeeper, San Lament, and the rebound has entered the net. And Spain going against the prediction by Ebenezer. Scoring.
1: Well, and I actually predicted a 2-1. I predicted a 2-1 for Spain, and now immediately I backtracked. It's weak. Just when I said I'm expecting a goal as soon as possible.
0: It's the man, Mikel Merino. He knows when to pop up. Right place at the right time and give Spain the lead, and the Belgian fans are devastated. So it was a long ball from the edge of the box. And once that ball was hit from outside the area, San Lament, he's scuffed his clearance. So he was unable to gather it cleanly. He made a mess of it. And I think it was that awkward bounce right in front of him. And he presented the opportunity to Mikel Merino, who wasn't going to miss from there.
1: Well, in an attempt to save the ball, he should have looked at it well instead of just sleeping, expecting the ball to get into his gloves. That was the same thing that happened to Thibaut Courtois. He got the shot from long distance, hit the back, and then the rebound, and then the second goal. This was happening. I don't really think. Well, I'm being forced to believe that it is a Belgian thing, that when a shot comes from outside, they don't try to grab it on first time basis. They pull it back, expecting a clearance. But unfortunately, it's resulted in two goals, two preventable goals to be precise.
0: And is it safe to say that at this point, Spain would sail through to the next stage?
1: Well, I'm not ruling out a surprise with a maximum of about 6 minutes to be added. If the Belgians are really serious in seeing this through, they can pull up a surprise.
0: Belgium
1: So that's two goals in two appearances from Mikel Merino. That's something to look back on. Very great stats.
0: And Spain, as it stands, they are minutes away from a semi-final clash with France. Should be a fascinating one.
1: And that'll be their first semi-final since 2010.
0: So in almost 16 years. 16 years in the making. And they are hanging on for dear life here. As the referee adds on 7 minutes. So Spain are 7 minutes away from a first semi-final in 16 years. Can they hang on? De La Fuente head coach believes they can. He's out in his technical area shouting additional instructions. Ebenezer, they see the tunnel. They see the light at the end of the tunnel. But can they navigate their way there successfully?
1: Well, we have to wait till the referee blows the whistle for full time.
0: So Axel Witsel about to effect a free kick for Belgium.
1: Well, I wouldn't want to be in the shoes of Kevin De Bruyne at this point in time, because some seconds after he just exited the game, the goal just came.
0: Kevin De Bruyne, he did his best to hold that midfield together. It was the linchpin, but sometimes once you tweak things, you'd have to pay the cost. And Belgium, at the moment, are bearing the full cost.
1: Well, with 5 substitutions up their sleeve, I don't know why they're still keeping Youri Tielemans and Luke Bakio on the bench.
0: Gavi watching on, and Thibaut Courtois in your shorts.

0: It's a pink ball. Belgium coming forward, trying to throw everything forward in this closing stages. And Unai Simon is out of his goal area. Could this be a chance? And what a clearance. Last ditch tackle by Aymeric Laporte. The goalkeeper was completely beaten. He was rounded by Salamakers, who was looking to cut that ball back to Romelu Lukaku.
1: And this is the second time he's gotten away with such a very terrible decision. I don't understand why he would come out when he's not out to get the ball in the first place. He was on par to be punished for almost the second time, but great clearance from Aymeric Laporte.
0: Belgium's showing Spain that there's still so much fight in them. As we approach the end of the game, 5 minutes until the closing stages. Jeremy Doku fouled.
1: Well, Salamaker should have tried shooting the ball into the net instead of going for Lukaku, who was marked by three men.
0: So it's a free kick. Belgium would hope to create something magical out of this opportunity. It's in a decent position. Swung into the box. Heads go up, but Spain deal with that one. And Pedri brings the ball clear for Spain, who are on the break. Nico Williams looking for Lamine Yamal, but the danger has been curtailed.
1: Great clearance from Joaquin Saiz. Very, very, very good clearance from him. He's been exceptional throughout the whole game. Ever since he was brought on in the second half, he's been able to pocket Lamine Yamal and rendered him not dangerous at all in this particular game.
0: So it's Jeremy Doku coming forward, but the referee says there was an illegal challenge, so takes play all the way back. And Kevin De Bruyne looks on because he knows that in a few minutes his World Cup journey will be coming to an end.
1: Well, they have 4 minutes to do something about that.
0: 4 minutes is all that remains for Belgium to keep their hopes alive. So many times Belgium have shown promise across the years, but when it matters most, they've felt short. And it looks like that script is rewriting itself at the Sophie Stadium. Spain come forward. And he's been brought down for a foul. Referee wasting no time and reaching out for his pockets. Axel Witsel.
1: Well, I think it's safe to say that the Axel Witsel experiments didn't really work. It should have been Yuri Tielemans. I can't tell whether he was on a double yellow card suspension or something, because a 37-year-old Axel Witsel, who hasn't really kicked any ball of significance throughout the whole tournament, being introduced against Spain in such a crucial fixture was quite a questionable decision from Rudy Garcia.
0: So it's Spain controlling the ball, trying to draw Belgium in and take the sting out of the game and see out the game comfortably. But Belgium win a throw in. Swings one into the box, looking for Romelu Lukaku. Rodri is back to defend for Spain, who move forward through the gears. Ferran Torres. But Belgium quickly back to take the ball. Timothy Castan on the right hand side. Salamakers joins in, swings one into the box, looking for Lukaku. And Unai Simon has been fouled by Lukaku.
1: Well, the introduction of Lukaku, with his introduction, I thought Belgium were going to have a lot of more attacking power up front, but his performance so far has been way underwhelming than usual. You know, he got a lot of credits for coming off the bench, scoring certain crucial goals, but he hasn't been good at all so far.
0: So we have a message from Kingsley Taylor from East Legon, and he says he tips Spain to win. Kingsley, and your prediction is coming through, because Spain are minutes away from winning. Remember that you can also send your prediction and you can also join in the conversation using the text and WhatsApp lines on 053-110-0701. 053-110-0701. 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It's your continuous coverage of the 2026 World Cup. joining the conversation on 053-110-0701. 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Spain with Nico Williams drifting infield finds Rodri being heckled in midfield, but finds the calm to lay the ball into the path of Pedri to Pedro Porro. Winding down the clock, they do. La Roja coming forward. It's Pedro Porro still going forward for Spain. Dinks one into the box and it's been cleared by Belgium. And Rodri is there to complete the clearance. And there you have it, the final whistle. Michael Oliver brings proceedings to an end. And it's Spain who march on to the semi-final. Mikel Merino once again coming on from the bench to prove decisive. And Thibaut Courtois' injury really worrying Belgium, as his replacement, Saint Lamens, committing a blunder which resulted in a goal for Spain. So at full time at the Sophie Stadium, it's Spain 2, Belgium 1. We'll take a quick breather. When we come back, Ebenezer Sadari and myself will go into the game.
2: I'm not afraid to be different. 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

0: Your predictions. Argentina against Switzerland. How do you see that one going?
1: Well, I don't think I need to say anything. I don't think I need to say too much about this. Everybody knows Argentina is going through, but hey, it's football. It's the World Cup. The biggest stage for upsets. So I'm not ruling anything out, but as things stands now, Messi's going to the semifinals.
0: And there's also that game, England against Norway.
1: Well, it's going to be evenly matched because it's a game with a lot of goals. Ireland is going to concede a lot. Same for Jordan Pickford. By the end of the day, England is always going to go out on top.
0: Well, England are going to go on top. According to Ebenezer, he believes that England have too much in their arsenal to worry Norway and then their goalkeeper, Ireland. That's why we draw the curtains on another coverage of the 2026 World Cup. You heard us from TFM 92.7. My name is Andrew Sefa Banfour. And I did this with Ebenezer Sadari. Until we meet next time. It's bye-bye from us.

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0: me papa ye Jesus. 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
1: Ube nyabutere, kai

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Gonna stand up. 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F-Gang. Crazy beat. Going in again. Second verse. Listen.

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Like, it's so real. Coming deep from the heart. You know, I'm not pretending. This is me. I'm used to the environment, you know. I used to listen to Reggie Rackstone, Obrafor, Lord Kenya, Comfort Kwade. Big inspirations. Thank you.

0: chicken wings and pizza. And some, you two are like, I'm having green tea. Don't come and stress me. By the time you realize you are on the fourth stick,
1: you are eating.
0: How we chicken, no? You know?
1: So, 12 a.m. in the morning.
0: Thank you.
2: Yeah, so it's the mindset, like I said. Because I keep repeating this, that I'm from a family with very good genes and we hardly grow like our age. So I need
0: You don't look your age.
2: Yeah, we don't. You're a woman and you don't take...
1: But are you willing to help?
2: Yes,
1: that's
2: of
1: my
2: course.
1: Question.
2: If the person is willing to do it, go on the journey, we'll do it together. That's fine.
0: All right.
2: Yeah.
0: Okay, ladies. They say don't eat after 6 p.m. What's it then?
3: Hi, sugar.
2: Hi.
3: Listen, if they don't want you, I want you, okay? I'm already in love.
2: That's nice.
3: And I'm going to treat you like a queen. I'm going to treat you like a king.
0: All right. Yes, Christine, you're not saying much. And now you want to see more. All right. Same for you, Bella. You want to see more. Okay.
4: I don't want to see more.
0: Oh. Okay, so you're ready to decide. Decision time.

0: up, give it up. Detrans is like your good genes, your body talk has triggered the ladies. Oh, half of them are off, but is that okay with you?
1: Yeah, I'm fine.
0: You're sure?
1: Yeah.
0: You're sure?
1: It's a matter of alignment, right?
0: Uh-huh.
1: If they don't align with that, that's my truth. So
0: that's your truth.
1: Yeah, right.
0: All right. But we have a final video to do. Maybe some more will join. At least Teresa is on. Yeah, baby is on. Plumpo is on. But should I find out from those who are off why they are off?
1: Yes, please.
0: Okay, let me start off with Ness Wilson. Ness Wilson, please, why are we off?
2: Giovanni, I'm not employed.
0: You are not?
2: Employed.
0: You are in school. You are in school,
2: yes,
0: right?
2: I'm schooling.
0: Okay. Do you have to answer that?
1: No, I don't.
0: Okay. All right. Pensy, why are we off?
3: Joe, I'm off because one.
0: You are what?
3: One. The four things you mentioned, I'm particular about my body, my fitness. I do fitness. I'm intelligent. But the first two.
0: Which first two?
3: A beautiful face.
0: The food.
3: And yeah, Oshi Akam Lemunam.
0: Oh, but you're
3: it's
0: very
3: not
0: beautiful.
3: Nice. So I don't want wahala.
0: But he's mentioning that all of you are beautiful. So clearly you've passed that one. All of you.
3: I don't want problems.
0: You don't want problems.
3: Yeah, I don't.
0: All right. No problem. Let me find out from Minister. Why are we off? Oh, Minister. Anka, would you support him by Bosia? Ujranisu. Share the link.
4: Giovanni.
0: Yes, talk to me.
4: It's about the beauty and the body.
0: Why? You're not beautiful.
4: I'm beautiful.
0: Uh-huh.
4: I also have Mark and my tummy. So, what? I don't know.
0: Oh. You do want to say anything to that?
1: But if she's okay, if she wants to work on it, why not? She could.
0: You said you can work on it together.
1: Yeah, you just have to be intentional about your body. That's all. It's not that deep.
0: It's not that deep.
4: Okay.
0: All right. Yes, Khadija, why are we off? After all the questions.
5: Giovanni, I had to ask. Because first of all, right now he's sounding like someone who is going to, who might be a body shamer.
0: Oh, really?
5: Yes. That is why I said might be. I don't know for sure. So might be a body shamer. Because maybe we are women. We have hormonal changes here and there. Sometimes you get pregnant after birth. Your body changes in some way. I wouldn't want a case whereby I'm with a man. I get pregnant, we give birth, I have some body changes, and then because of that, you look at me in a different way. That would even end up you cheating.

0: And I wouldn't want that. And also, my second thing, I'm not saying it's a bad thing, but then for me, the fact that he's Voltairean. Giovanni, I'm Bomi Ababuno.
1: Sir.
0: Yeah.
1: Well, it's a family thing.
0: Basically, we've had like a past experience with a Voltairean, which doesn't,
1: it doesn't sit well with the family.
0: Yes, exactly.
2: I look to be serious.
1: Well, I some people go that tangent, but again, we keep saying on this show, it's not enough to generalize. I mean, I know your experiences are unique to you. I respect that. But let's not punish everybody because of the sin of one individual. I beg you. please. All right. Let me talk to Christine. Oh, Antonia, you have been off since. Oh, no. Okay, why are you off?
3: Okay, like I said, the questions I gave him.
1: You didn't get your answers.
3: And I also saw that behind every beautiful person, it means there is something behind or beneath it.
1: Okay.
3: So if you are looking only beyond beauty, you are looking at beauty side, it means you don't want to know what is behind the person. All right. Okay. So that's why.
1: All right. Christine.
4: Jovan,
1: why are you off? Yes.
4: I'm off because I'm not self-employed.
1: You are
4: I'm
1: not
4: still
1: self-employed.
4: In school.
1: You are still in school.
4: Yes.
1: Okay. So you have nothing to say. All right. Finally, Bella, why are we off?
5: Giovanni.
1: Yes.
5: One relationship with rules.
1: The rules plenty for you over you.
5: Bluetooth disconnected.

0: okay, the ladies are out. Eh?
1: Too bad.
0: Too bad?
1: Yeah.
0: Too bad for them.
1: Oh, well. For me and for them.
2: Giovanni.
0: Yeah.
2: Giovanni.
0: All right, sure, hold on. Antonia.
2: This question goes to, I didn't want to ask, but I saw her rush off. That's why I want to ask her.
0: Okay.
2: Initially, she said, I'm coming to take my man home.
0: Yeah.
2: Now, her rush is off, and oh. I don't understand.
0: She says it every season. Every season.
3: Do you know something?
0: She has been saying it every episode. We
3: I
0: know her.
3: I said that I want to take my man away.
0: Let's but speak up. Let's speak up.
3: I said, I want to take my man away, but the reason mean, if I get pregnant for you and I born your daughter or your child for you, if I make fat, you leave me and go and take different girlfriends. So the best thing I'll do that, I have to stay
4: my
3: away
4: sister, yeah, baby.
3: And
4: science.
3: Take someone who will love me the way I am, no matter what will happen, you still stand for me as a woman.
4: Yeah, baby. Yeah, baby. He said he's willing to help you recover. And basically, you said you wanted to take your man home. Maybe someone else was interested.
3: If a man knows what she wants, he can say whatever he wants to say. But if she gets what he wants, he'll put you off. Because already say he don't like body, like fat body and those things.
5: But yeah, baby, he said all that and you were here. So at the first episode, you could have decided.
3: You shouldn't lead the person on.
5: Come on.
3: Yeah, baby, you take the man away. But the question they are asking her about the fat body, the question she's giving, I don't like it.
4: Yeah,
3: it's
4: baby.
3: It's not clear for me. That is why I off my rush.
4: Yeah, baby. Just to clarify.
6: Khadija, why are you forcing the girl?
4: No, I'm just trying to clarify.
6: Then go for him.
4: He did not.
6: Simple, go for him.
3: I love the man, but the problem is the fat body.
4: He didn't say he doesn't like you. He's going to help you.
3: I'm not lying.
4: Yeah, baby. He didn't say he doesn't like fat women.
3: I'm scared.
4: Yeah, baby. He said he wants a woman who can take care of herself. He didn't say he doesn't like fat women. Oh. And you are not fat.
3: Do you know something?
4: I'm vouching for you.
3: I have a sister who born only one child and she's slim, but he born one child, he made fat. So I don't know what will happen to me next 3 years or 2 years later. If I give you a child and I make fat, you can leave me and go and take different one.
7: Yeah, baby. Yeah, baby. I understand. Like Khadija said, let's clarify this right now.
0: All right, ladies, let's calm down now. Thank you for that group discussion. Now, my gentleman, unfortunately, none of the rush is on currently.
1: Yeah.
0: We're done with all your profile videos. But is there someone you were eyeing when you got in here?
1: Yeah, a couple. Yeah.
0: A couple of them. Yeah. Do you mind dropping names?
1: No, they don't want me, so I...
0: They don't want you, yeah. So you don't want... Okay.
1: Yeah,
0: do you want me to throw it back to the studio audience?
1: Maybe, yeah. If someone is on TV, yeah.
0: All right, let's come this way. All right, so, studio audience, let me find out. And again, like I always say on the show, no pressure. No pressure. If it's working for you, you want to get to know him well, you want to start from friendship, and then later ask all the very important questions, no pressure. Who is it going to be? You like him? He's single? Oh, just raise your hand. Don't worry, he will not come here. He will come to you. All right. None. Okay. All right. Come on, give it up. Come on up.

0: Come closer for me. Come on.
1: Wow.
0: That's right. Everyone. Okay, let's come back a little bit again. Thank you. Don't rush, everyone. That's hey, wow. Ladies, that's the energy with you. Or you are saving this energy for now. Oh, okay. Well, Philip, good to have you back on the show.
2: Thank you, Giovanni.
0: Yeah, which season were you part of?
2: I think season three.
0: That's right. All right. Philip, your AKA is Sweet Boy.
2: Sweet Boy, yeah.
0: Sweet Boy. All right. And he's a content creator. I mean, you know him. He's been on this show before. But ladies, I want to see you. Before we get into his profile, let's do this. So, yes, Nazwas, hello. What are we discussing?
3: I just want to thank you. He's my spend. Hey. The beard is there, Giovanni.
4: Madam, calm down.
5: Hey, keep quiet. Calm down.
0: We have not started the show.
5: Giovanni,
0: I won't talk. Hey, we have not started the show. Hello. You're supposed to work for him to see you, huh? It's not how we did it for Perry. So,
5: Giovanni, our horse is running fast.
0: All right, this time, yeah, baby, we start. Let's go. Yeah, baby.